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0: will be held Saturday, August 15th, with registration from 8 a.m. to 9:30 a.m. The ride begins at 10 a.m. It's $20 per person. 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
3: This is WXI 12 meteorologist Michelle Kennedy with your first warning forecast. Rounds of showers and thunderstorms are possible on your Tuesday night. Some of these may become severe in Virginia and North Carolina. We have a chance to see damaging winds that will take down trees and power lines. In addition, some heavy rain out there could cause that localized flooding, the kind that could create flash flooding or simply keep those streams and creeks rising throughout the overnight hours. So keep your digital devices turned on, as well the volume up, and make sure your alerts are turned on. As we talk about the shower and thunderstorm possibilities, we have a slight risk on Tuesday, a level 2 risk, and on Wednesday, a level 1 risk, all of that for damaging wind threats plus flash flooding concerns. As we go through the early morning hours, you'll be in the 70s, areas of patchy dense fog from the mountains through the foothills and the Piedmont Triad. We have high temperatures, though, east of the Blue Ridge Parkway that'll be pretty steamy. Low 90s expected, with feels like temperatures in the upper 90s to near 100, thanks to that tropical moisture and that high humidity in place much of the week. Storm chances remain each day in the 7-day forecast, and on the weekend, temperatures may dip slightly into the upper 80s, but humidity stays with you and still feels like the 90s most days heading into the next 7.
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2: This is WXI 12 meteorologist Michelle Kennedy with your first warning forecast. Rounds of showers and thunderstorms are possible on your Tuesday night. Some of these may become severe in Virginia and North Carolina. We have a chance to see damaging winds that will take down trees and power lines. In addition, some heavy rain out there could cause that localized flooding, the kind that could create flash flooding or simply keep those streams and creeks rising throughout the overnight hours. So keep your digital devices turned on, as well the volume up, and make sure your alerts are turned on. As we talk about the shower and thunderstorm possibilities, we have a slight risk on Tuesday, a level 2 risk, and on Wednesday, a level 1 risk. All of that for damaging wind threats plus flash flooding concerns. As we go through the early morning hours, you'll be in the 70s, areas of patchy dense fog from the mountains through the foothills and the Piedmont Triad. We have high temperatures, though, east of the Blue Ridge Parkway that'll be pretty steamy. Low 90s expected with feels like temperatures in the upper 90s to near 100 thanks to that tropical moisture and that high humidity in place much of the week. Storm chances remain each day in the 7-day forecast, and on the weekend temperatures may dip slightly into the upper 80s, but humidity stays with you and still feels like the 90s most days heading into the next 7.

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0: WXI 12 meteorologist Michelle Kennedy with your first morning forecast. Rounds of showers and thunderstorms are possible on your Tuesday night. Some of these may become severe in Virginia and North Carolina. We have a chance to see damaging winds that'll take down trees and power lines. In addition, some heavy rain out there could cause that localized flooding, the kind that could create flash flooding or simply keep those streams and creeks rising throughout the overnight hours. So keep your digital devices turned on, as well the volume up, and make sure your alerts are turned on. As we talk about the shower and thunderstorm possibilities, we have a slight risk on Tuesday, a level 2 risk, and on Wednesday, a level 1 risk. All of that for damaging wind threats plus flash flooding concerns. As we go through the early morning hours, you'll be in the 70s, areas of patchy dense fog from the mountains through the foothills and the Piedmont Triad. We have high temperatures, though, east of the Blue Ridge Parkway that'll be pretty steamy. Low 90s expected, with feels like temperatures in the upper 90s to near 100, thanks to that tropical moisture and that high humidity in place much of the week. Storm chances remain each day in the 7-day forecast, and on the weekend, temperatures may dip slightly into the upper 80s, but humidity stays with you and still feels like the 90s most days heading into the next 7.
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2: 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My name is Tim Green. I'm the pastor at Victory Church in Ruffin, North Carolina. 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We have services Sunday morning at 10:30 and Wednesday nights at 7 o'clock. If you want more information on our church or our Christian school, you can call this number, 336-939-3566, 336-939-3566, or you can go to Facebook and type in Victory Church Ruffin, R-U-F-F-I-N, and get all the information on our church and our Christian school. I wonder, do you know the Lord as your Lord and Savior? Have you ever asked Him into your heart and into your life? Friend, if you haven't, you're living below your privilege. And I'd like to invite you right now to call upon the Lord while He is near. You know, the Bible says that the Lord's Spirit will not always dwell with man, but He's dwelling with us now. You have an opportunity right now to call upon the Lord and ask Him into your heart. And I hope and pray that you'll do that right now. All you have to do is just pray a little sinner's prayer, something like this, but believing with all your heart. Pray something like, Lord Jesus, I'm a sinner. Father, forgive me. Come into my heart. Come into my life. Come into my soul. Save me, Lord, because I believe. If you'll call upon the name of the Lord, you shall be saved. That's the word of God, and I hope and pray that you'll call upon His name. If you haven't called upon Him, please do that right now. Maybe you'd say, Brother Tim, I know the Lord. I've been saved. I've asked the Lord into my heart. Maybe it was many years ago, but you're going through a trial, through a hardship right now. Let me remind you, Jesus loves you.

0: Father, for those tonight that are hurting, those that are discouraged, those that are weary or tired or lonely, God, I ask you to come into the room wherever they are right now, in their car, wherever it might be. And I pray, Father, that your Holy Spirit would just surround them, just engulf them with your Holy Spirit and show them, Lord, that you're there for them and you're going to stand by them closer than even a brother. Lord, meet every need according to your riches and glory, we pray in Jesus' name and amen. This week we're reading from 1 Samuel 17 and verse 49. And David put his hand in his bag and took thence a stone and slung it and smote the Philistine in the forehead, that the stone sunk into his forehead, and he fell upon his face to the earth. You think about it. When he got hit with that stone from the front, you would think he would have fallen backwards, but he fell forward. Why is that? Well, I believe it's because the stone's not what killed Goliath. It was God. God put him down on his face before the Lord. You know, we all have problems. We all have giants in our lives. Temptation, depression, fear, jealousy, discouragement and heartbreak, financial problems. I want you to know, friend, no matter what your situation is, no matter what your Goliath is, no matter what your giant is, God is bigger than that giant. And the Lord wants to help you with it. He wants to bring you through. He wants to bring you through the hardship that you're going through right now. Would you simply just call upon him and ask for his help and believe with all of your heart that he's going to do that? If you'll do that, I promise you the Lord will come on the scene. He will help you through every situation, through every trial that you'll ever face. Thanks for listening to Bible Reminder. May God bless you, everyone.
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0: Sometimes a story can reveal what we'd rather not see. Welcome to Through the Bible. Let's turn to Matthew 19 as Dr. McGee explains how Jesus uses a story to teach his disciples a lesson they didn't expect but needed to hear. As we get started, let's give this time to the Lord. Father, thank you for knowing our hearts and knowing how best to reach us. Help us to respond to your Spirit as he teaches us your word and humble our proud hearts, Lord, so that we can truly listen and respond in faith. In Jesus' name, amen. Here's Dr. J. Vernon McGee on Through the Bible.
1: Now, last time, friends, we got into the 19th chapter, and it would seem maybe that we bogged down, but we only bogged down at important places. And last time, we saw that our Lord was discussing this subject of marriage and divorce. Of course, the question that was brought to him was brought to him to tempt him, to try to put him in opposition to the Mosaic system. And he made it very clear that Moses did this because of the hardness of men's hearts, and that the original purpose of God was that the marriage might be the tenderest and sweetest and loveliest, most thrilling relationship that any person could possibly experience in this life. And that the awful tragedy was when a divorce came. He gave what is the scriptural grounds of divorce, and that, of course, is adultery. Now, today, that's totally ignored. It's no longer actually a ground in California. They don't use that ugly term anymore. Adultery is an ugly term, and it sounds so much better to say incompatibility. That is a nice-sounding word compared to the other. But he puts down for God's people, this is the basis for it. And then he brought those little children, said, don't keep them from coming to me. And I say again, man or woman, husband or wife, mother or father, you're contemplating divorce.

Voice. Think of the little ones. The Lord Jesus said, suffer them to come unto me. And you'd be surprised today, the number of little ones that have been turned away from Christ because of the separation, the divorce of father and mother. May I say that our Lord ties that together. And then Jesus in verse 14, and I'll pick up our study there. But Jesus said, suffer the little children, forbid them not to come unto me, for of such is the kingdom of heaven. He laid his hands on them and departed thence. And behold, one came and said unto him, good master, what good thing shall I do that I may have eternal life? And he said unto him, why callest thou me good? There's none good but one, that is God. But if thou wilt enter into life, keep the commandments. Now, let's pause there for just a moment. This is a remarkable incident, and we'll have an occasion, of course, to consider it again in the Gospel of Luke. And I probably will spend more time with it there, but there's certain things here we'd like to call your attention. You'll notice how he approached the Lord Jesus. He called him good. Now, he was willing to concede that, and the enemies, I don't think, would have gone that far. What our Lord is saying to the young man, why do you call me good? And then he says, there's none good but one, that is God. And I'm sure you see what our Lord was after. He's saying, young man, no one's good but God. Now, if you see that I'm good, it's because I'm God. That's the reason that the Lord Jesus does this. And so he's leading him along that he might accept him as the Christ, the Son of God. Then the Lord Jesus flashed on this young man the commandments that have to do with a man's relationship to man. And let me read those. Verse 18 now of Matthew 19. He said unto him, which? Jesus said, thou shalt do no murder. Thou shalt not commit adultery. Thou shalt not steal. Thou shalt not bear false witness. Honor thy father and thy mother, and thou shalt love thy neighbors thyself. Now listen, this young man saith unto him, all these things have I kept from my youth up, what lack I yet? Now he recognized that there was a lack in his life. Yet this young man could say that he had kept these commandments. Now the commandments our Lord gave to him are the last of the Ten Commandments that have to do with a man's relationship to man. The first commandments have to do with a man's relationship to God. Our Lord did not use those because he's leading this young man along. Now, the Lord says to him, verse 21, Jesus saith unto him, if thou wilt be perfect or complete, go and sell what thou hast. Give to the poor, and thou shalt have treasure in heaven, and come and follow me. Following Jesus, of course, would have led him to see that he was not keeping the first commandments, which have to do with a man's relationship to God. This very moment, the Lord Jesus is on the way to the cross. And if he's going to follow the Lord Jesus, he'd find himself at the foot of a cross. But there was something standing in the way. For this young man, it was riches. The riches were the stumbling block for this young man. Now, for somebody else, it might be something else, and would be, certainly would for me. Riches is certainly not my problem, friends, because I don't have it. But will you notice what our Lord now says to this young man? But when the young man heard that saying, he went away sorrowful, for he had great possessions. You see, this was the stumbling block in the young man's life. This was the thing that was keeping him from the Lord Jesus Christ. Now today you will find that there are many things that are keeping man from the Lord Jesus. Riches, one thing. Oh, there are just multitudes of other things. Actually, a church membership are keeping a lot of people from Christ. They think they belong to the church, and that puts them in a little cellophane bag, and nobody can get to them. After all, they can say, I'm a church member. I've been through the ceremonies. I made my confession and that sort of thing. But my friend, they're as unconverted as any darkest spot on top side of the earth.
That would

be their condition. What is it today that is separating maybe you from Christ? Is there anything in the way that's keeping you from Him? Well, it was riches for this young man. Now will you notice our Lord now in verse 23 says, "Then said Jesus unto His disciples, Verily I say unto you that a rich man shall hardly enter into the kingdom of heaven." Not many rich, you know, not many of the great ones of the earth. I think that's still true today. Notice what He said. "Again I say unto you, it is easier for a camel to go through the eye of a needle than for a rich man to enter into the kingdom of God." Now, I feel that a great many people miss many times the humor that our Lord uses. And I'm confident that there's humor here. And I've even heard this rather ridiculous explanation that there was a gate in Jerusalem that was called the Eye of the Needle, and a camel had to kneel down to go through. And what our Lord meant, he'd have to become humble. He's not talking about that at all. He's talking about a real camel, and he's talking about a real needle that has an eye in it. And friends, let me ask you the very frank question. Is it possible for a real camel to go through an eye of the needle? I think you know the answer. He just can't make it. It's impossible. But would it be possible for God to do that? Well, God can put a camel through a needle's eye, only He's not in that business. But only God can regenerate a man. And that is the point He's making here. It's easier for a camel to go through the eye of a needle than for a rich man to enter into the kingdom of God. He'll never enter in because of his riches. There are so many people today that think they're going to be saved by what they have or who they are. And friends, you are saved when you find out who you are, and that is a sinner, and when you find out that you're a beggar in God's sight and you have nothing to offer Him for your salvation. Now, when you make that discovery, you're a candidate for salvation. But as long as you think that you can do something or you can pay God, and there are a lot of people that think they can do that, why, you can no more be saved than you can put a camel through an eye of a needle by your own works. You say that's impossible. Of course it is. That's the point our Lord is making here. It's impossible. Now, let's read on. "When His disciples heard it, they were exceedingly amazed, saying, Who then can be saved?" Well, listen to this. This is the explanation. Verse 26 of Matthew 19, "But Jesus beheld them and said unto them, With man this is impossible, but with God all things are possible." As far as any person is concerned, doesn't make any difference who you are. You're a candidate for salvation if you recognize that you are not a candidate for salvation, that you have nothing to offer God at all. And when you come to Him to offer Him nothing except empty hands and to hold them out to Him in faith, my friend, He'll take you and save you. That's when He does that. Now, notice verse 27. "Then answered Peter and said unto him, Behold, we've forsaken all and followed thee. What shall we have therefore?" And it's so easy to believe that Simon Peter's betraying a very selfish streak here. Didn't the Lord Jesus rebuke him? Well, will you notice? "And Jesus said unto them, Verily I say unto you, that ye which have followed me in the regeneration, when the Son of Man shall sit in the throne of his glory, ye also shall sit upon 12 thrones, judging the 12 tribes of Israel." Our Lord did not rebuke him. I believe that a Christian ought to work for a reward today. And Simon Peter saying, "Lord, we've made a tremendous sacrifice to follow you. Will we be rewarded?" And our Lord said, "You're going to sit on 12 thrones, judging the 12 tribes of Israel. And every one that hath forsaken houses, or brethren, or sisters, or father, or mother, or wife, or children, or lands, for my name's sake, shall receive a hundredfold and shall inherit everlasting life. But many that are first shall be last, and the last shall be first." And that is a great principle he puts down. There is a reward for those who, having been saved, sacrifice for Jesus' sake. Many an unknown saint today, of whom the world has

not heard is going to be given first place in his presence someday. I believe that's going to be one of the most revealing things when we come into the presence of God to find out that all of these that receive acclaim and are mentioned as Christian leaders, you won't even hear from them in that day. The ones you'll hear of are unknown saints of God. What a glorious, wonderful picture this presents to us. Now we come to chapter 20, and we have here again another remarkable chapter, but not as long. You have here the parable of the laborers in the vineyard, and Jesus makes the fourth and fifth announcements of his approaching death, and the mother of James and John requests the places on the right hand and left hand for his sons, and then Jesus opens the eyes of two blind men along the roadside. Now, this chapter opens here with the parable of the laborers in the vineyard, and it's actually a continuation of Jesus' remarks on rewards that were begun in the last chapter. This chapter will bring to an end, I think, the section that seems to mark time in the movement of Matthew. After this chapter, the tempo increases, and he moves directly to the cross. This chapter makes an important contribution, however, to filling in some of those dark corners of the present state of the kingdom of heaven. Now, you'll notice that we've had this up about rewards in the last chapter. Now, the principle for giving rewards is stated in this parable. Faithfulness to the task and not the amount of work done or the spectacular nature of it governs the giving of rewards. And you have here this first parable. We want to look at that. Now, I'm reading chapter 20 of Matthew, verse 1, and it begins, "For the kingdom of heaven is like unto a man that's a householder, which went out early in the morning to hire laborers into his vineyard." Now, this parable, you see, is closer related to the past chapter. The last verse of chapter 19, you notice, "But many that are first shall be last, and the last shall be first." Now, if you drop down to verse 16 in this chapter, you'd find, "So the last shall be first, and the first last, for many be called, but few chosen." So you see at the beginning of this parable and at the end of it, why you have this verse as sort of a parenthesis to put around the chapter. Now, let me just read into this parable here. Now, this man, he has a vineyard, and he went out to hire some laborers to work in it. When he had agreed with the laborers for a penny a day, he sent them into his vineyard. And he went out about the third hour and saw others standing idle in the marketplace. And he said unto them, "Go ye also into the vineyard, and whatsoever is right I'll give you." And they went their way. Again he went out about the sixth and the ninth hour, and that's noon and in the afternoon. And about the 11th hour he went out and found others standing idle and said unto them, "Why stand ye here all the day idle?" They say unto him, "Because no man hath hired us." He saith unto them, "Go ye also into the vineyard. Whatsoever is right, that shall ye receive." So when even was come, the Lord of the vineyard saith unto his steward, "Call the laborers, give them their hire, beginning from the last unto the first." And when they came that were hired about the 11th hour, they received every man a penny. When the first came, they supposed that they should have received more, and they likewise received every man a penny. When they had received it, they murmured against the goodman of the house, saying, "These last have wrought but 1 hour, and thou hast made them equal unto us, which have borne the burden and the heat of the day." But he answered one of them and said, "Friend, I do thee no wrong. Didst not thou agree with me for a penny? Take that thine is, and go thy way. I will give unto this last even as unto thee. Is it not lawful for me to do what I will with mine own? Is thine eye evil? Because I'm good." Now, this is a tremendous parable, and it illustrates this, that it's not the amount of time that you serve or the prominence and importance of your position which determines your reward. It's your faithfulness to the task God's given you to perform regardless of how small or how short
or how very

insignificant it might appear. I've always felt that the Lord someday will call up some dear little lady. She may have been a member of my church. And I'll turn to a member of the staff and I'll say, do you know her? And they'll say, no, never heard of her. And another will say, well, she certainly wasn't president of the choir. She never was president of the missionary society. She never taught a Sunday school class. My woman never did anything. And look at the way that he's rewarding her. And we'll find out when he mentions the reason he's rewarding her. She was probably a widow. She had a little son. And she is faithful, just bringing up that little boy. She never spoke to thousands like some evangelist or some preacher. She had one little boy. That's all God asked her to do, to be faithful, and she was faithful. And that little fellow went as a missionary out to the field, serve God out there. That's all God ever asked her to do. Somebody says, well, she sure didn't work as much as I did. No, that's right, but he's not going to award you about the amount of work you've done. It's going to be how faithful you were, whether you did the job he called you to do. Maybe it wasn't a big one, but have you been faithful in that task? This is a very wonderful parable, as you can see. Now, notice the movement in verse 17, and it's geographical and physical. Jesus, going up to Jerusalem, took the 12 disciples apart in the way and said unto them. Now they're approaching Jerusalem. They're going up out of the Jordan Valley, moving up to Jerusalem, where he is to die upon the cross. And will you listen to him now? Behold, we go up to Jerusalem, and the Son of Man shall be betrayed unto the chief priests and unto the scribes, and they shall condemn him to death, and shall deliver him to the Gentiles to mock, and to scourge, and to crucify him, and the third day he shall rise again. Now, you can't spell it out any plainer than that. He's telling these men now for the fourth time in detail at this juncture exactly what's going to happen to him. And do you know that somehow or another, it just didn't fit into their program. They couldn't quite see it. Took them a long time to get it. And it's now very clearly understood by anyone who reads this gospel that it's his avowed intention to go to Jerusalem to die. Now you ponder the significance of this. He went there deliberately to die for you and me. That's something to turn over and think about. Now, at a time like this, you just can't believe it. Then came to him the mother of Zebedee's children with her sons, worshiping him and desiring a certain thing of him. I'm afraid a great many of us worship him like this. And he said unto her, what wilt thou? She saith unto him, grant that these my two sons may sit, the one on the right hand and the other on the left, in thy kingdom. She's asking this for her son. I don't know whether to criticize her or not. She's an ambitious mother. She certainly missed the very atmosphere and the very understanding of what was really taking place at that time. Now, we find here that he says to her, and I'm going to leave out something that's not in our better manuscripts. But Jesus answered and said, ye know not what ye ask. Are ye able to drink of the cup that I shall drink of? They say unto him, we're able. And he saith unto them, ye shall drink indeed of my cup. But to sit on my right hand and on my left is not mine to give, but it shall be given to them for whom it's prepared of my Father. And please don't miss this. This is so important for Christians today. He's not saying that there isn't a place on his right hand and left hand that's going to go to somebody. What he's saying is this. He says, I will not arbitrarily give this to John and to James. I'll not just arbitrarily give this to anyone. This is for those who prepare themselves for the place. Now, will you hear me very carefully in closing? Salvation, heaven, is for the asking. You do nothing, nothing in order to be saved. But my friend, your place, your position, your reward in heaven is determined by what you do down here. Don't forget that. That's very important. Christians have lost sight of it. He says it's not

0: mine to give. I will not arbitrarily give it. You'll prepare yourself for that. By the way, what kind of a place are you preparing yourself for? I have no ambition for the place to the right hand or to the left. I think I missed that one. But friend, all of us ought to work for a place up there. But you don't work for heaven. That is by faith in Christ through His marvelous grace. And so until next time, may the Lord richly bless you, my beloved.
1: Is that a new thought? We know that the Bible teaches that we can't do anything to earn heaven, but as Dr. McGee said, you can't do any work in order to get into heaven, but all of us ought to work for a place once we're there. And the way we do that is by living in obedience to God's word and serving Him out of the joy of our hearts. You know, one of the most meaningful ways to begin is through prayer, lifting up others before the Lord. It's a starting point for so much of what God calls us to do. So as you grow in your own prayer life, we'd invite you to join the World Prayer Team as we travel on our knees around the world praying for a different country each day. And together with thousands of other intercessors, including me, you'll bring great needs before God, and you get to see Him answer them too. To learn more about this incredible journey and how you can be a part of it, just visit ttb.org. 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Or in Canada, Box 25325, London, Ontario, N6C, 6B1. Do you want to be great in God's kingdom? Well, be sure to catch the next stop on the Bible bus as we discover what God's Word has to say. I'm Steve Schwetz, and we'll see you when the Bible bus rolls your way again. Oh, and remember, you don't have to wait until we arrive at a certain time or place. You can hop aboard anytime, anywhere through our app. God's Word is never out of reach, and there's always a seat saved just for you.

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2: This is WXI 12 meteorologist Michelle Kennedy with your first morning forecast. Rounds of showers and thunderstorms are possible on your Tuesday night. Some of these may become severe in Virginia and North Carolina. We have a chance to see damaging winds that will take down trees and power lines. In addition, some heavy rain out there could cause that localized flooding, the kind that could create flash flooding or simply keep those streams and creeks rising throughout the overnight hours. So keep your digital devices turned on, as well the volume up, and make sure your alerts are turned on. As we talk about the shower and thunderstorm possibilities, we have a slight risk on Tuesday, a level 2 risk, and on Wednesday, a level 1 risk. All of that for damaging wind threats plus flash flooding concerns. As we go through the early morning hours, you'll be in the 70s, areas of patchy dense fog from the mountains through the foothills and the Piedmont Triad. We have high temperatures, though, east of the Blue Ridge Parkway that'll be pretty steamy. Low 90s expected with feels-like temperatures in the upper 90s to near 100 thanks to that tropical moisture and that high humidity in place much of the week. Storm chances remain each day in the 7-day forecast, and on the weekend, temperatures may dip slightly into the upper 80s, but humidity stays with you and still feels like the 90s most days heading into the next 7.

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Just keep doing what you do. She's only one more hurt away, boy, from walking out on you. 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Once she gets to

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0: This is WXI 12 meteorologist Michelle Kennedy with your first warning forecast. Rounds of showers and thunderstorms are possible on your Tuesday night. Some of these may become severe in Virginia and North Carolina. We have a chance to see damaging winds that will take down trees and power lines. In addition, some heavy rain out there could cause that localized flooding, the kind that could create flash flooding or simply keep those streams and creeks rising throughout the overnight hours. So keep your digital devices turned on, as well the volume up, and make sure your alerts are turned on. As we talk about the shower and thunderstorm possibilities, we have a slight risk on Tuesday, a level 2 risk, and on Wednesday, a level 1 risk. All of that for damaging wind threats plus flash flooding concerns. As we go through the early morning hours, you'll be in the 70s, areas of patchy dense fog from the mountains through the foothills and the Piedmont Triad. We have high temperatures, though, east of the Blue Ridge Parkway that'll be pretty steamy. Low 90s expected with feels like temperatures in the upper 90s to near 100 thanks to that tropical moisture and that high humidity in place much of the week. Storm chances remain each day in the 7-day forecast, and on the weekend temperatures may dip slightly into the upper 80s, but humidity stays with you and still feels like the 90s most days heading into the next 7.
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2: This is WXI 12 meteorologist Michelle Kennedy with your first warning forecast. Rounds of showers and thunderstorms are possible on your Tuesday night. Some of these may become severe in Virginia and North Carolina. We have a chance to see damaging winds that will take down trees and power lines. In addition, some heavy rain out there could cause that localized flooding, the kind that could create flash flooding or simply keep those streams and creeks rising throughout the overnight hours. So keep your digital devices turned on, as well the volume up, and make sure your alerts are turned on. As we talk about the shower and thunderstorm possibilities, we have a slight risk on Tuesday, a level 2 risk, and on Wednesday, a level 1 risk. All of that for damaging wind threats plus flash flooding concerns. As we go through the early morning hours, you'll be in the 70s, areas of patchy dense fog from the mountains through the foothills and the Piedmont Triad. We have high temperatures, though, east of the Blue Ridge Parkway that'll be pretty steamy. Low 90s expected with feels like temperatures in the upper 90s to near 100 thanks to that tropical moisture and that high humidity in place much of the week. Storm chances remain each day in the 7-day forecast, and on the weekend temperatures may dip slightly into the upper 80s, but humidity stays with you and still feels like the 90s most days heading into the next 7.

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4: This is WXI 12 meteorologist Michelle Kennedy with your first morning forecast. Rounds of showers and thunderstorms are possible on your Tuesday night. Some of these may become severe in Virginia and North Carolina. We have a chance to see damaging winds that'll take down trees and power lines. In addition, some heavy rain out there could cause that localized flooding, the kind that could create flash flooding or simply keep those streams and creeks rising throughout the overnight hours. So keep your digital devices turned on, as well the volume up, and make sure your alerts are turned on. As we talk about the shower and thunderstorm possibilities, we have a slight risk on Tuesday, a level 2 risk, and on Wednesday, a level 1 risk. All of that for damaging wind threats plus flash flooding concerns. As we go through the early morning hours, you'll be in the 70s, areas of patchy dense fog from the mountains through the foothills and the Piedmont Triad. We have high temperatures, though, east of the Blue Ridge Parkway that'll be pretty steamy. Low 90s expected, with feels-like temperatures in the upper 90s to near 100, thanks to that tropical moisture and that high humidity in place much of the week. Storm chances remain each day in the 7-day forecast, and on the weekend, temperatures may dip slightly into the upper 80s, but humidity stays with you and still feels like the 90s most days heading into the next 7.
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2: This is WXI 12 meteorologist Michelle Kennedy with your first warning forecast. Rounds of showers and thunderstorms are possible on your Tuesday night. Some of these may become severe in Virginia and North Carolina. We have a chance to see damaging winds that'll take down trees and power lines. In addition, some heavy rain out there could cause that localized flooding, the kind that could create flash flooding or simply keep those streams and creeks rising throughout the overnight hours. So keep your digital devices turned on, as well the volume up, and make sure your alerts are turned on. As we talk about the shower and thunderstorm possibilities, we have a slight risk on Tuesday, a level 2 risk, and on Wednesday, a level 1 risk. All of that for damaging wind threats plus flash flooding concerns. As we go through the early morning hours, you'll be in the 70s, areas of patchy dense fog from the mountains through the foothills and the Piedmont Triad. We have high temperatures, though, east of the Blue Ridge Parkway that'll be pretty steamy. Low 90s expected with feels like temperatures in the upper 90s to near 100 thanks to that tropical moisture and that high humidity in place much of the week. Storm chances remain each day in the 7-day forecast, and on the weekend temperatures may dip slightly into the upper 80s, but humidity stays with you and still feels like the 90s most days heading into the next 7.

0: This Saturday, Smoking on the Creek is on. 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
4: This is WXI 12 meteorologist Michelle Kennedy with your first warning forecast. Rounds of showers and thunderstorms are possible on your Tuesday night. Some of these may become severe in Virginia and North Carolina. We have a chance to see damaging winds that'll take down trees and power lines. In addition, some heavy rain out there could cause that localized flooding, the kind that could create flash flooding or simply keep those streams and creeks rising throughout the overnight hours. So keep your digital devices turned on, as well the volume up, and make sure your alerts are turned on. As we talk about the shower and thunderstorm possibilities, we have a slight risk on Tuesday, a level 2 risk, and on Wednesday, a level 1 risk. All of that for damaging wind threats plus flash flooding concerns. As we go through the early morning hours, you'll be in the 70s, areas of patchy dense fog from the mountains through the foothills and the Piedmont Triad. We have high temperatures, though, east of the Blue Ridge Parkway that'll be pretty steamy. Low 90s expected with feels-like temperatures in the upper 90s to near 100 thanks to that tropical moisture and that high humidity in place much of the week. Storm chances remain each day in the 7-day forecast, and on the weekend, temperatures may dip slightly into the upper 80s, but humidity stays with you and still feels like the 90s most days heading into the next 7.
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2: This is WXI 12 meteorologist Michelle Kennedy with your first warning forecast. Rounds of showers and thunderstorms are possible on your Tuesday night. Some of these may become severe in Virginia and North Carolina. We have a chance to see damaging winds that will take down trees and power lines. In addition, some heavy rain out there could cause that localized flooding, the kind that could create flash flooding or simply keep those streams and creeks rising throughout the overnight hours. So keep your digital devices turned on, as well the volume up, and make sure your alerts are turned on. As we talk about the shower and thunderstorm possibilities, we have a slight risk on Tuesday, a level 2 risk, and on Wednesday, a level 1 risk. All of that for damaging wind threats plus flash flooding concerns. As we go through the early morning hours, you'll be in the 70s, areas of patchy dense fog from the mountains through the foothills and the Piedmont Triad. We have high temperatures, though, east of the Blue Ridge Parkway that'll be pretty steamy. Low 90s expected, with feels like temperatures in the upper 90s to near 100, thanks to that tropical moisture and that high humidity in place much of the week. Storm chances remain each day in the 7-day forecast, and on the weekend, temperatures may dip slightly into the upper 80s, but humidity stays with you and still feels like the 90s most days heading into the next 7.

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3: This is WXI 12 meteorologist Michelle Kennedy with your first warning forecast. Rounds of showers and thunderstorms are possible on your Tuesday night. Some of these may become severe in Virginia and North Carolina. We have a chance to see damaging winds that will take down trees and power lines. In addition, some heavy rain out there could cause that localized flooding, the kind that could create flash flooding or simply keep those streams and creeks rising throughout the overnight hours. So keep your digital devices turned on, as well the volume up, and make sure your alerts are turned on. As we talk about the shower and thunderstorm possibilities, we have a slight risk on Tuesday, a level 2 risk, and on Wednesday, a level 1 risk. All of that for damaging wind threats plus flash flooding concerns. As we go through the early morning hours, you'll be in the 70s, areas of patchy dense fog from the mountains through the foothills and the Piedmont Triad. We have high temperatures, though, east of the Blue Ridge Parkway that'll be pretty steamy. Low 90s expected with feels like temperatures in the upper 90s to near 100 thanks to that tropical moisture and that high humidity in place much of the week. Storm chances remain each day in the 7-day forecast, and on the weekend temperatures may dip slightly into the upper 80s, but humidity stays with you and still feels like the 90s most days heading into the next 7.
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3: This is WXI 12 meteorologist Michelle Kennedy with your first warning forecast. Rounds of showers and thunderstorms are possible on your Tuesday night. Some of these may become severe in Virginia and North Carolina. We have a chance to see damaging winds that'll take down trees and power lines. In addition, some heavy rain out there could cause that localized flooding, the kind that could create flash flooding or simply keep those streams and creeks rising throughout the overnight hours. So keep your digital devices turned on, as well the volume up, and make sure your alerts are turned on. As we talk about the shower and thunderstorm possibilities, we have a slight risk on Tuesday, a level 2 risk, and on Wednesday, a level 1 risk. All of that for damaging wind threats plus flash flooding concerns. As we go through the early morning hours, you'll be in the 70s, areas of patchy dense fog from the mountains through the foothills and the Piedmont Triad. We have high temperatures, though, east of the Blue Ridge Parkway that'll be pretty steamy. Low 90s expected, with feels like temperatures in the upper 90s to near 100, thanks to that tropical moisture and that high humidity in place much of the week. Storm chances remain each day in the 7-day forecast, and on the weekend, temperatures may dip slightly into the upper 80s, but humidity stays with you and still feels like the 90s most days heading into the next seven.

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2: This is WXI 12 meteorologist Michelle Kennedy with your first warning forecast. Rounds of showers and thunderstorms are possible on your Tuesday night. Some of these may become severe in Virginia and North Carolina. We have a chance to see damaging winds that'll take down trees and power lines. In addition, some heavy rain out there could cause that localized flooding, the kind that could create flash flooding or simply keep those streams and creeks rising throughout the overnight hours. So keep your digital devices turned on, as well the volume up, and make sure your alerts are turned on. As we talk about the shower and thunderstorm possibilities, we have a slight risk on Tuesday, a level 2 risk, and on Wednesday, a level 1 risk. All of that for damaging wind threats plus flash flooding concerns. As we go through the early morning hours, you'll be in the 70s, areas of patchy dense fog from the mountains through the foothills and the Piedmont Triad. We have high temperatures, though, east of the Blue Ridge Parkway that'll be pretty steamy. Low 90s expected, with feels like temperatures in the upper 90s to near 100, thanks to that tropical moisture and that high humidity in place much of the week. Storm chances remain each day in the 7-day forecast, and on the weekend, temperatures may dip slightly into the upper 80s, but humidity stays with you and still feels like the 90s most days heading into the next 7.
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2: This is WXI 12 meteorologist Michelle Kennedy with your first warning forecast. Rounds of showers and thunderstorms are possible on your Tuesday night. Some of these may become severe in Virginia and North Carolina. We have a chance to see damaging winds that'll take down trees and power lines. In addition, some heavy rain out there could cause that localized flooding, the kind that could create flash flooding or simply keep those streams and creeks rising throughout the overnight hours. So keep your digital devices turned on, as well the volume up, and make sure your alerts are turned on. As we talk about the shower and thunderstorm possibilities, we have a slight risk on Tuesday, a level 2 risk, and on Wednesday, a level 1 risk. All of that for damaging wind threats plus flash flooding concerns. As we go through the early morning hours, you'll be in the 70s, areas of patchy dense fog from the mountains through the foothills and the Piedmont Triad. We have high temperatures, though, east of the Blue Ridge Parkway that'll be pretty steamy. Low 90s expected with feels like temperatures in the upper 90s to near 100 thanks to that tropical moisture and that high humidity in place much of the week. Storm chances remain each day in the 7-day forecast, and on the weekend temperatures may dip slightly into the upper 80s, but humidity stays with you and still feels like the 90s most days heading into the next 7.

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3: This is WXI 12 meteorologist Michelle Kennedy with your first morning forecast. Rounds of showers and thunderstorms are possible on your Tuesday night. Some of these may become severe in Virginia and North Carolina. We have a chance to see damaging winds that will take down trees and power lines. In addition, some heavy rain out there could cause that localized flooding, the kind that could create flash flooding or simply keep those streams and creeks rising throughout the overnight hours. So keep your digital devices turned on, as well the volume up, and make sure your alerts are turned on. As we talk about the shower and thunderstorm possibilities, we have a slight risk on Tuesday, a level 2 risk, and on Wednesday, a level 1 risk. All of that for damaging wind threats plus flash flooding concerns. As we go through the early morning hours, you'll be in the 70s, areas of patchy dense fog from the mountains through the foothills and the Piedmont Triad. We have high temperatures, though, east of the Blue Ridge Parkway that'll be pretty steamy. Low 90s expected with feels like temperatures in the upper 90s to near 100 thanks to that tropical moisture and that high humidity in place much of the week. Storm chances remain each day in the 7-day forecast, and on the weekend temperatures may dip slightly into the upper 80s, but humidity stays with you and still feels like the 90s most days heading into the next 7.
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0: There's only one city on Earth that continues to make the front page of newspapers and websites and will remain the centerpiece of history until Jesus comes again. Can you guess it? Welcome to Through the Bible with Dr. J. Vernon McGee. If you guessed Jerusalem, then you get an A+. Good job. This beautiful, timeless, strategic city of God is our focus as the Bible bus comes to Matthew 20, beginning at verse 24. We've been following in the footsteps of Jesus through the Gospel of Matthew, and now he moves steadily toward Jerusalem with one purpose, to die for us. I'm Steve Schwetz, and as you find your seat on the Bible bus, let's listen to a message from a fellow traveler.
1: Hi, my name is Dana, and I live in Yakima, Washington. I am happy to say that I have now been on the Bible bus for decades, plural, because I passed my 20-year mark of daily reading. I have really been blessed every day of daily listening and reading and studying along with Dr. McGee. Oh, I've learned so much from him. You know, when I first started listening, I was wishing that the studies were longer and there were no letters read at the beginning. But then, after listening for a while, I was really touched. I became so moved by letters that were read, and there were two in particular

0: that touched me. One was somebody who mentioned that their child, when they went away to college, went away from the Lord, and they had still later come back. And I'm praying that will happen with our daughter as well, that she was raised in the church, but then she went away, and it's happened to somebody. God has done it, so he can do it for me. And the other thing was somebody was mentioning about the partnership with Through the Bible, and I had been thinking, you know, even though I was on the World Prayer Team and donating, I was thinking that you all were the partners, and that letter just dawned on me, hey, I'm a partner too. Praise God. So I'm really thankful. So that was a real light bulb moment for me that my donations and my prayers make me a partner as well. And the thing that the Bible really does for me, well, I would say it's a huge thing. It's not it's what some people would say, like recovering from a bus accident or something, but I get joy, peace every day. When things are going on all around me, I know that I don't have to solve the problems because God is doing it. So thank you very much for this ministry. I really appreciate everybody praying. I appreciate Dr. McGee, and I appreciate you keeping on. And by the way, I still listen by podcast. Might seem like an old way, but keep those going because I like them coming in every day, the new podcast. Thank you very much, and you have a blessed day.
1: 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In Canada, Box 25325, London, Ontario, N6C6B1. Let's get started with prayer. Father, as we come to your word, would you fix our eyes on Jesus and then prepare our hearts to receive what you have for us? In his name we pray. Amen. It's time to make our way through the Bible. Here's Dr. J. Vernon McGee with our study of Matthew 20.
2: Our study today brings us to the 20th chapter of Matthew at verse 24. And if you have your Bible, and we'll turn there, we'll put in there in just a moment. Now we are in this section. This is a very interesting section. Probably you would disagree with me when I said the tempo slowed down through this section and it's now picking up. That is that you disagree that it ever slowed down. But he was marking time. Now he's moving, the Lord Jesus is moving definitely to Jerusalem to die, and we've noted that. And on the way, we had the parable of the laborers in the vineyard, and we saw him moving toward Jerusalem. Then when we got a little farther along, why, we find that he's drawing nigh to Jerusalem. And we'll see in this next chapter that he's right at Jerusalem, by the way, and we're going to see him enter the city. Verse 17 of chapter 20, it says, "And Jesus going up to Jerusalem." Now, in view of the fact he's going there to die, again, he takes his disciples aside, tells them that he's going to die, and then the strange thing takes place. The mother of Zebedee's children, James and John, she comes and asks for the place, one on the right hand, one on the left. It seems to be something that is amazing that she'd do that at a time like this. The cross, even at this point, just does not fit into their program at all. They know and believe he's the Messiah and that he's moving to a throne, but they did not know it would go by a cross. There are a great many people today. In fact, liberalism has come to the place they want to get to the throne without going by the cross. And friends, there's no other way. But the way of the cross leads home. That's the only way that you can get there. As a boy, I've heard that sung under a brush arbor many times. There's no other way, but the way of the cross leads home. And that was a profound truth that came out from under a brush arbor. Didn't come out of a scientific laboratory. Did not come out of a college classroom. Did not come out of the halls of state. did not come from some profound

outstanding individual, did not come from the military, but it's just a simple song that states a great truth. There's no other way, but the way of the cross leads home. Now, we see that our Lord didn't actually rebuke her. He did not give that place on the right hand and the left hand arbitrarily. It was for those that are preparing themselves for it. There is a place on the right hand and left hand. Now, I have no ambition to have either right or left. I would like to have a reward, and I think that is something that's legitimate for every believer to work toward, to want. Paul said he pressed toward the mark for the prize of the high calling of God in Christ Jesus. And the trouble of it is there are too few that are even trying to win anything. And we need to recognize salvation is a gift. But my friend, you'll have to get on the race course for a reward. And we need to do that. We need to be engaged today in a very serious way. I heard the ridiculous story years ago of a fellow that went to a party, and he was the ugliest man in the community, and they were playing a game of seeing who could make the funniest face. So finally, they played it a little while, and they brought the prize and handed it to him, and he said, well, what'd you give me this for? Well, he says, we're giving you the prize for making the funniest face. Well, he said, I wasn't even playing. Well, may I say to you, friends, you're going to have to be on a race course if you get a reward from him. You'll have to be playing to get any type of race.

against the two brethren. And you know why they were moved with indignation? Because they wanted to place on the right hand and the left hand. Verse 25, but Jesus called them unto him and said, ye know that the princes of the Gentiles exercise dominion over them, and they that are great exercise authority upon them. But it shall not be so among you, but whosoever will be great among you, let him be your minister. And whosoever will be chief among you, let him be your servant. This is a new approach to service and greatness. And certainly, this is something that ought to be very clear in the minds of those who are engaged in Christian service. My friend, if you're going to sing for the Lord, please, when you're working for a prize, don't try to walk over all the other soloists. And then don't try to push every other minister aside if you're trying to be a minister of the gospel. And if you are in the church and are trying to become an officer in the church, don't do it at the expense of someone else. May I say to you, our Lord's made that clear. The way to be great and the way to serve for him is to go take the lowest place. Now, that'll come up in the Gospel of Luke in a parable, and we'll go into detail at that time. Now, for the fifth time, as they're now right under the shadow of the wall of Jerusalem, listen to him. Verse 28, even as the Son of Man came not to be ministered unto, but to minister and to give his life a ransom for many. I trust you'll memorize that verse. Every Christian ought to know that. You ought to have that at your fingertip, because you do not know when an opportunity might come up when you can talk to an individual and tell him why Jesus Christ came into the world, what his mission was, because there's confusion at that point. Now at verse 29, and as they departed from Jericho, a great multitude followed him. Now they're going up from Jericho to Jerusalem, the opposite direction from the man who went down from Jerusalem to Jericho and fell among thieves. And the Lord is going up from Jericho to Jerusalem to die with thieves. That's on the other side of the freeway, and that's a side you and I can never go. We only can come to him, for he died in our room and in our stead. Some folk think that he never defended himself, because at his trial he did not. And they say that's the attitude of Christians. My friend, that's not. He defended himself. When he went to Jerusalem to die, he didn't defend himself because he took my place, and I'm guilty. And believe me, friends, there was no defense. That's the reason he didn't open his mouth at that time. He was bearing my sin, and by the way, he was bearing yours at that time. Now, as we move toward Jerusalem, verse 30, and behold, two blind men sitting by the wayside, when they heard that Jesus passed by, cried out, saying, have mercy on us, O Lord, thou Son of David. And I love these two fellows. I tell you, you couldn't keep them quiet. And the multitude rebuked them because they should hold their peace. But they cried the more, saying, have mercy on us, O Lord, thou Son of David. People get saved different ways. You don't have to go down an aisle. You don't have to make a great public display. You can be saved sitting in your car right now listening to the program. You could be saved in your home. Many people are saved like that. But that doesn't mean you can't be saved by making a display of it. These two fellas, I tell you, friends, they made a display of it. And they spoke to him accurately, as we've seen. The Syrophoenician woman at first, you know, called him Son of David, but she had no claim. These fellas have got a claim on him, and they're exercising it. Jesus stood still and called them and said, what will ye that I shall do unto you? They say unto him, Lord, that our eyes may be open. It seems so obvious that was their problem. But you see, when you come to the Lord Jesus, you're going to have to tell him you're a sinner. And if you don't, friends, you won't get saved. I'm so tired today of meeting these little Jesus people that are running around so pious, and they've never come to him as a sinner to be saved. My friend, you have to come on that basis, and that's the offense of the cross. Everybody'd like to come to the cross. They could bring a little of their perfume along and
spray it.

around and talk about their goodness and their good deeds. But my friend, you and I haven't any goodness at all, none whatsoever to present to him. We come to him and you cannot sweeten human character with psychology, with all of the training that can be given today. You can educate the flesh, you can do everything, but that which is born of the flesh is flesh. Why, my friend, you can no more improve human flesh by that method than you could take a gallon of Chanel No. 5 and pour it on a pile of fertilizer out in the barnyard. You'll never sweeten it by doing it that way, my friend. And human nature is as bad. You have to come to him as a sinner and receive him as a savior. These blind men, they said, we're blind. That's our problem. And they had to make that statement. So Jesus, this is the last verse of the chapter, had compassion on them, touched their eyes, and immediately their eyes received sight, and they followed him. They certainly did. You know where he's going? He's on the way to the cross. Now, chapter 21, Jesus enters Jerusalem officially, cleanses the temple, curses the fig tree. When he is challenged by the chief priests and elders, he condemns them by parables of the two sons and the householder whose servant slew his son. This is another great chapter. Why, we got 28 great chapters in Matthew. Now, will you look at this? When they drew nigh unto Jerusalem and were come to Bethphage, under the Mount of Olives, and that's right there at the Mount of Olives, it's on the Mount of Olives, then sent Jesus two disciples, saying unto them, go into the village over against you. Straightway ye shall find an ass tied, and a colt with her. Loose them, and bring them unto me. And if any man say aught unto you, ye shall say, the Lord hath need of them, and straightway he'll send them. Now, I see no point reading in a miracle here, and I've heard so much made of this. I think it's better to look at it in the normal, natural way in which it's given to us. And that's just simply this. Our Lord, when he was in Jerusalem the last time, had told these friends there, I'm coming here, and probably had disclosed to them what he intended to do. And he asked, I'm sure, that they had furnished the little animal for him. They agreed to it, and they said, we'll have it ready. And I think it was to be agreed at the Passover feast. And they had it already tied. Oh, I think it's so much more wonderful that way. And he said, I'll send one of my disciples or a couple of them in to get the little animal. And when they come to get it, you better question them and make sure. And I'll tell them what to say. Now he tells them, if any man say aught unto you, ye shall say, the Lord hath need of them. And straightway he'll send them. All this was done that it might be fulfilled, which was spoken by the prophet, saying, and this, of course, is in Zechariah 9:9, tell ye the daughter of Zion, behold, thy king cometh unto thee, meek, and sitting upon an ass, and a foal of an ass. The very interesting thing is that if you go back to Zechariah 9:9, you're going to find that we don't have the total quotation here at all. Actually, Zechariah 9:9, rejoice greatly, O daughter of Zion. Shout, O daughter of Jerusalem. Behold, thy king cometh unto thee. He is just and having salvation, lowly and riding upon an ass and upon a colt, the foal of an ass. Now, there are certain important omissions in the quotation in Matthew, which a very careful comparison will reveal. Rejoice greatly, O daughter of Zion is omitted. Why? He's not coming in now for this time of rejoicing. That'll take place at his second coming. Likewise, he is just and having salvation, and the word salvation is victory. That was not that. The conclusion to be drawn is that these portions will be fulfilled at the second coming, and that will be the true triumphal entry. Now, this is in fulfillment of the part that is quoted here. Now, it is assumed that he was meek because he was riding upon this little animal. Friends, that's not true. That little animal was ridden by kings. That would be just like come riding in today in a Rolls Royce. The little animal, this little donkey, was the animal of peace, and kings rode upon it. And actually, by riding upon the little animal, he's offering himself as king.
and inspire

of the fact he's doing that, why the prophet says he's humble. That's important to see, and I think very important to see. Now, will you notice? And the disciples went and did as Jesus commanded them, and brought the ass and the colt, and put on them their clothes, and they set him thereon. And a very great multitude spread their garments in the way. Others cut down branches from the trees, strawed them in the way. And the multitudes that went before and that followed cried, saying, Hosanna to the Son of David. Blessed is he that cometh in the name of the Lord. Hosanna in the highest. And when he was come into Jerusalem, all the city was moved, saying, Who is this? And the multitude said, This is Jesus, the prophet of Nazareth of Galilee. Well, that same multitude just in a few days will say, Crucify him. Now we have verse 12, And Jesus went into the temple of God, cast out all them that sold and bought in the temple, overthrew the tables of the money changers and the seats of them that sold doves, and said unto them, It is written, My house shall be called a house of prayer, but you've made it a den of thieves. That's very strong language, is it not? Now, I'd like to call attention here in closing to something that's very important to understand the so-called triumphal entry. I do not think that the triumphal entry is the proper name for it here, because we've seen only certain portions of Zechariah were fulfilled. He's coming into the city, and he's coming in order that he might be the Savior. He's making the final presentation of himself, a public presentation to the people. Now, I think that when you put all of the Gospels together, they present a composite picture of the so-called triumphal entry. I think you need to put the Gospel accounts together, and the conclusion, I think, is quite obvious that he didn't enter the city just one time, but 3 days. Once a day, on 3 separate days, he came into Jerusalem. Now, let me briefly sketch this. The first day he came in was on Saturday. That was the Sabbath day. There were no money changers on that day. And you'll notice that Mark tells us that he looked around and left. Jesus entered into Jerusalem and into the temple. When he looked round about upon all things, and now the eventide was come, he went out unto Bethany with the 12. That's Mark 11:11. The first day, no money changers. He just went in and looked around. That day he entered as the priest of God. The second day was Sunday, the first day of the week. Matthew's the one records that here. The money changers were there, and he cleansed the temple. Now, Matthew presents him how? As a king. He entered as the king, according to Matthew. Then the third day he came in, and that's on Monday, the second day of the week, and that's the day he wept over Jerusalem and entered the temple and taught and healed. And Dr. Luke records that in Luke 19:41, 44, and 47, 48. We'll see that when we get to it. He entered as prophet that day. He entered 3 times, as the priest, as the king, as the prophet. And he retired each day to Bethany. Apparently, he did not spend a night in the city until he was arrested. Remember, the so-called triumphal entry, it ended at the cross. He'll come the second time in triumph. And the writer to the Hebrews puts this together in a wonderful way. Hebrews 9:28, So Christ was once offered to bear the sins of many, and unto them that look for him shall he appear the second time without sin unto salvation. And when he comes the next time to this earth, we're told his feet will stand on the Mount of Olives. That's where he touches down on this earth. Then he comes into the city. That'll be the triumphal entry at his second coming. This I cannot call a triumphal entry. He's on the way to the cross to die for your sin and my sin. And by his death and resurrection, salvation is to be offered unto him. Now we're told the blind and the lame came to him in the temple. He healed them. You notice how Matthew emphasizes that. Multitudes were healed. And when the chief priests and scribes saw the wonderful things that he did, and the children crying in the temple and saying, Hosanna to the Son of David, they were so displeased. You see, the chief priests, they resented it.
And they said unto him, Hearest thou what these

0: say, and Jesus saith unto them, Yea, have ye never read, out of the mouth of babes and sucklings, thou hast perfected praise? And he left them. This is his rejection of the religious leaders. He left them, and he went out of the city unto Bethany, and he lodged there. Now, we find him the next day coming back into the city. And I think that this is the one that Dr. Luke will emphasize for us. We need to recognize, and I think when you put the gospel accounts together, he entered the city three times as prophet, priest, and king. This is his final offer of himself to his own nation. And now, after this, he's on the way to the cross. We'll see that next time. Until then, may God richly bless you, my beloved.
1: Well, we'll continue our journey to the cross with Jesus next time. As we walk with him through Matthew, we're not just learning what he did, we're beginning to understand why he did it. 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
0: Did you know there are prayers all throughout Scripture? And one of my favorites is in 2 Thessalonians chapter 2, verse 16 to 17. Essentially, Paul prays two things for this young church. He prays that God would comfort, encourage their hearts. Second, that God would establish them in every good word and work. You see, we need the encouragement of Almighty God. Let us pray that God would encourage us, encourage others, and comfort us with His amazing comfort, the comfort of the Holy Spirit, the great comforter. Second, that He would establish us, root us in every good word and work, because rooted and grounded in Him means we can stand against any storm. A great prayer to pray next time you're asked, how can I pray for you? Pray the prayers of Scripture.
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4: Classic Country Weather. This is WXI 12 meteorologist Michelle Kennedy with your first warning forecast. Rounds of showers and thunderstorms are possible on your Tuesday night. Some of these may become severe in Virginia and North Carolina. We have a chance to see damaging winds that'll take down trees and power lines. In addition, some heavy rain out there could cause that localized flooding, the kind that could create flash flooding or simply keep those streams and creeks rising throughout the overnight hours. So keep your digital devices turned on, as well the volume up, and make sure your alerts are turned on. As we talk about the shower and thunderstorm possibilities, we have a slight risk on Tuesday, a level 2 risk, and on Wednesday, a level 1 risk. All of that for damaging wind threats plus flash flooding concerns. As we go through the early morning hours, you'll be in the 70s, areas of patchy dense fog from the mountains through the foothills and the Piedmont Triad. We have high temperatures, though, east of the Blue Ridge Parkway that'll be pretty steamy. Low 90s expected, with feels like temperatures in the upper 90s to near 100, thanks to that tropical moisture and that high humidity in place much of the week. Storm chances remain each day in the 7-day forecast, and on the weekend, temperatures may dip slightly into the upper 80s, but humidity stays with you and still feels like the 90s most days heading into the next 7.

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1: But it was all that I could do.

It was the perfect country and western song. I wrote him back a letter and I told him it was not the perfect country and western song because he hadn't said anything at all about mama or trains or trucks or prison or getting drunk. Well, he sat down and wrote another verse to the song and he

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I pledge allegiance to the flag of the United States of America and to the republic for which it stands, one nation, under God, indivisible, with liberty and justice.

is WXI 12 meteorologist Michelle Kennedy with your first warning forecast. Rounds of showers and thunderstorms are possible on your Tuesday night. Some of these may become severe in Virginia and North Carolina. We have a chance to see damaging winds that will take down trees and power lines. In addition, some heavy rain out there could cause that localized flooding, the kind that could create flash flooding or simply keep those streams and creeks rising throughout the overnight hours. So keep your digital devices turned on, as well the volume up, and make sure your alerts are turned on. As we talk about the shower and thunderstorm possibilities, we have a slight risk on Tuesday, a level 2 risk, and on Wednesday, a level 1 risk. All of that for damaging wind threats plus flash flooding concerns. As we go through the early morning hours, you'll be in the 70s, areas of patchy dense fog from the mountains through the foothills and the Piedmont Triad. We have high temperatures, though, east of the Blue Ridge Parkway that'll be pretty steamy. Low 90s expected with feels like temperatures in the upper 90s to near 100 thanks to that tropical moisture and that high humidity in place much of the week. Storm chances remain each day in the 7-day forecast, and on the weekend, temperatures may dip.

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City, pulled in this country kitchen. Try their brand of barbecue, Zion's hip finger licking. I paid the tab and the lady asked me how'd I like my biscuit. I'll be honest with you, ma'am, it ain't like mama

All those great country classics you love. Oh, yeah, we got them for you here. The good morning show. And working on a Wednesday hump day here, right here in the middle of the week. And welcome back to school, some of you. Day number one. I know Grayson County School is back in school today. Hope it's a great day for you today. Be safe on the roads this morning. Remember, folks, too, traveling early in the morning, school buses back out on the roads and rolling school zones. Watch that speed limit and watch those flock cameras, too. They'll get you. They'll get you, and they're all over the place now. Flock cameras, and they'll just send you a ticket right in the mail. Yeah, simple as that. But anyway, hang in there. Make it a great day. We got all those great classics you love here on the Good Morning show. Got ticket giveaways, more rodeo action coming up next weekend. It's not this weekend, but pro rodeo action August 21st, 22nd. Man, this is going to be another great rodeo. They have a wonderful place, beautiful place there at the Palomino Mountain Ranch, 8502 West Pine Street, Low Gap, North Carolina. Mustang Sally Productions. Boy, Sally knows how to put one on. Palomino Ranch, 8502 West Pine Street, and concert each night after the rodeo. You get a concert with your ticket there for $20. Can't beat that. And I got ticket giveaways coming up for that. That's for next weekend. Gates open at 5. Rodeo starts at 7. Band starts after the rodeo each evening. What a great time they got planned for you next weekend. So make your plans now. Palomino Ranch right there. It's just a foot of the mountain in Low Gap, North Carolina. Beautiful place. I love to go by there. Always have it all fixed up and looking good around that place. So that's going to be a lot of fun. We're proud to be sponsoring, helping out with that promotion of Pro Rodeo there in Low Gap. Always some good times there. What else we have this weekend? You got it. Smoking on the Creek. Got to talk with Dave yesterday. Smoking on the Creek's all set and ready for a classy chassis car show and parade. There's a Jeep and Show Shine barbecue competition. So much for the kids, like a kids boat race. You build the boats and they're going to float them around the horseshoe of Chestnut Creek. Man, this is going to be fun. Smoking on the Creek happens this weekend. It's on Saturday. Make your plans now to attend Smoking on the Creek. It all kicks off with a Rebel Town charity motorcycle ride. And all around the Rebel Town market there, you can find out all the great information on the website and Facebook as well. And Smoking on the Creek Festival, first one. Looking forward to some great music and great family fun. This is something for everybody. All the kids, bring family out Saturday, as they've got a lot planned and looking for some great music, good times, small town vibes. It's going to be happening. They had to postpone it last month, but looking forward. This is a rain or shine event, so hope you can make it out. And of course, big truck and tractor pull this weekend, Winston-Salem. I mean, who doesn't like a truck and tractor pull? Those things are awesome, and they got the big stuff at the Winston-Salem Piedmont 300. We'll give you more information about that. And, you know, the biggie Friday night, what are we, two more days away? Trace Atkins, Aaron Tippin. Woo! Man, everybody's excited about that. That's coming up Friday night, kicking off your weekend. A lot of fun and a lot of good times. Got to hang out with Trace a little bit yesterday via telephone, not in studio, but he's on the telephone with me yesterday during the lunch hour. Had a great lunch visiting with him. If you missed that interview, I'm going to air that back coming up here in the 8 o'clock hour, so you can hear that again and catch up with Trace Atkins. Great guy. Really, really enjoyed the interview with him. Ready, Triad, the Winston-Salem Piedmont 300 National Truck and Tractor Pull is back for 2026 at the Winston-Salem Fairgrounds, Friday and Saturday, August 14th and 15th, 7 p.m. each evening. 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
4: WXII 12 First Warning Weather Center. I'm meteorologist Brian Slocum with your Wednesday forecast. A shower and thunderstorms should be fewer and farther between today. It's more isolated coverage in the Triad today. Better chance for scattered storms and even severe storms in the mountains as well as the foothills today. But coverage should peak at about 30 to 40% there. Likely a wave late morning, midday across our western counties, and another one developing late in the afternoon, more likely during the evening hours tonight. For the Triads, isolated scattered storms in the afternoon. High temperatures are going to be hot again, lower 90s for highs east of the mountains, and lower, close to 80, if not lower 80s, in the high country. Storms fade in the evening. We'll see some clearing late tonight. Possible that we might see enough breaks in the clouds to get a good view before the sun comes up tomorrow morning of the Persian meteor shower. 70s to start, 60s west. Hot highs in the low to mid 90s for Thursday and Friday, and likely staying in the 90s this weekend. Storm coverage and severe weather should be much more limited after these next few days. From the WXII 12 First Warning Weather Center, I'm meteorologist Brian Slocum.
5: Woo, turn it down, turn it down. There, we got that feedback going on. Hey, we got temperature reading this morning. Let's see where we're at. We're checking in at 66. Overcast, a little sun trying to come through this morning. Man, I hope those storms hold off today. But we're still in a weather stormy day, looks like. But 67, Abingdon, Virginia, Wilkesboro, 70. Our friends Winston-Salem, Greensboro, 70 degrees. Martinsville, 71. Mount Airy, 70. Salem, 69. Roanoke is 69. New River Valley, checking in at 67 this morning. And Independence, 66. Back to school, and be careful. Have a good day. Appreciate you making us your station, Classic Country 98.1. Got one from Aaron Tippin on the way. Got some guys that, man, they fired up about Friday. And I'll tell you who they are. Give them a shout out here coming up after the break.
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5: Oh, yeah, we're ready for the big show. You ready for the big show? I know these guys right here are ready to go. I want to give a shout out to Mr. Garrett this morning. Mr. Garrett Leftwich, he's ready for the big show. Big shout out for his buddy Corey, and man, you guys worked the storm last night. I know that was rough, and need a little pick me up, and we tired. I like it, Garrett. Hang in there, buddy, and we're gonna play one for you here coming up just a little bit. And also got Garrett's out there too. He's got us turned on. His brother, they ready for the big show this weekend too. And thank you so much for listening to us. Case out there as well, and I want to shout out to him, and he wants to hear a little Aaron Tippin this morning to get things rolling for his day. And out to his dad, Michael, this morning, and Garrett and Coda, they ready for Friday. I mean, these guys been ready. They born ready, you know. Want to hear some big boy toys. Aaron Tippin coming into Winston-Salem, baby, Friday night. Here he is, the big boy toys. Classic Country 98.1. Andy, Cousin Andy with you till 10 this morning. Y'all have a good day. Hang in there with me.

0: I love that song. Big Boy Toys. One and only Aaron Tippin. He'll be opening that big show up along with Andrew Millsaps.
1: Woo! WBRF, Galax, Mount Airy, Winston-Salem, Greensboro. WKBA, Vinton, Roanoke.
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0: Classic Country, it's 98.1. Good afternoon. Hope your lunch is going fantastic. I tell you, I'm excited about this one, and I'm always excited about the interviews, but so glad to have Trace Atkins with me this morning on the telephone. Trace, Cousin Andy here from Classic Country 98.1. We're really excited to have you coming to Bowman Gray Stadium Friday night. And 30 years after Dreaming Out Loud, when you look back at that young guy who released that first album, do you have any idea you're starting that would become a 30-year career? Wow.
1: No, you know, I mean, I hoped, but there had no way of knowing, you know. But I just, you know, I've been really lucky, you know.
0: Yeah.
1: Got my hands on some decent songs and wrote a few decent songs and got to stick around for a while. It's just been a while. It's been a great ride.
0: Great ride. I've been listening to you all the way through that ride. I've been in the radio about 35 years. So, you know, 30 years, a long time in this business. And

0: what do you think has changed the most about Trace Atkins since around 96, and what hasn't changed at all?
1: Just still the way I approach the material. I mean, the way I pick songs to do, and I don't think that's really changed. I seem to still kind of do the same style that I've always done. What's changed, I listened back to some of those early records, like the first one, and I just hear I hear a guy that just didn't quite know what he was doing, you know, and my voice sounded a little thinner back then, and a little harsher, and I think it's gotten smoother, and I like the way my voice sounds better now than when I first started out.
0: Absolutely. I got to ask you too, is there like a particular moment you realize, man, I might actually be doing this for a long time?
1: Well, I think when my second single came out, when Every Light and House Song came out, and Cletus Judd did a parody of it and did a video of it. I mean, at the time, I don't even know how many of your listeners even remember who Cletus T. Judd was, but, you know, Cletus did parodies of his songs and did you know, funny lyrics to them and stuff, and he did Every Light in the House Is Blown, and at that time I thought, well, I might make it. Cletus has done a parody of one of my songs, so maybe this will work.
0: Yeah, that's awesome. And, you know, your first album, you know, gave us songs like Every Light in the House Is On. We played that one, and This Ain't No Thinking Thing right before you come on. Do you remember the first time, Trace, you heard yourself on the radio?
1: Oh, yeah. Never forget it. I was in. Actually, I just thought there's some kind of poetic edge to it, because I was with a regional in Shreveport, Louisiana, and we were just going around the southeast to all the radio stations, and we happened to be in KRMD, which is the radio station that I grew up listening to in Shreveport.

0: too, and we went in the station and hand delivered my new single, and you know, which is what you did back then, and then we went and got in the car to go on to the next station, and as soon as we got in the car in the parking lot, it came on the radio, and that was the first time that I heard myself on the radio.
1: Oh man, that was going to be my follow-up question. I was going to ask, did you ever just sit somewhere and listen to yourself on the radio and think, man, I can't believe that's me actually on the radio?
0: I did that first time. Yeah. I did. But it was a special thing that I first heard it on my hometown radio station.
1: Oh man, absolutely. Now, you've just released American Made. Is that a celebration of people and ideas that built this country? What was it that made you say, I need to record this song right now?
0: Well, for the 250th, I just thought that, lyrically, pays tribute to, you know, the sacrifice and the struggle and how hard people have had to work for, you know, the last 2.5 centuries so that we can live in what I believe is the greatest country on earth. And I hear a lot of people say that. No, it's the best country, you know, and most of those people haven't even ever been anywhere, you know.
1: Right.
0: I have, you know, my band and I, we've been to a lot of countries, you know, we've been all around this globe, and I haven't seen anything that's as good as what we have here.
1: Yeah, amen to that. Amen. And is there a particular American person, or maybe even somebody in your own family you think about in this song?
0: Oh well, my granddaddies, you know. I sometimes wonder what they would think if they were still around, and to see, you know, what has what's happened in the last 50 years or so. It's been insane. Just the technological advances and everything. It's changing so fast, and it's a crazy time to be alive to witness all this.
1: It really is, Tracy. You know, you've done so much for veterans, military families over the years. Has there ever been a conversation with a veteran that stayed with you long after you might have walked away from it?
0: Oh, a bunch of them. Yeah. I mean, I meet those guys and women all the time, and they're at almost every show, you know, and I'll get to meet some of them and hang out with them a little bit, and you know, always, you know, the pats on the back that I get, it's almost embarrassing because I'm not the one that has put my life on the line and done all the heavy lifting out there. It's you, you know, but they pat me on the back for some reason. I don't know. But I love those guys, and you know, it's been my privilege to be associated with Wounded Warrior Project for the last couple of decades.
1: Right.
0: And I feel like I'm a better man because of those experiences. And so I thank them for that.
1: Yeah, absolutely, Trace. That's awesome. And you know, you've had an incredible second career in the movies and television. I got to ask you, which came easier to you, standing on the stage in front of thousands of people in these big arenas and stages, or standing on a movie set with cameras rolling?
0: Well, I don't know. That's a tough question to answer because they're just such different, just different experiences. I've been pretty nervous on a set, you know.
1: Yeah.
0: Usually if I'm walking out on stage and my band's out there and they're, you know, the ultimate pros, and I know exactly what's about to happen and what we're about to do, and, you know, I feel really confident and you know, I've been doing this for 30 years and I think I've about got it figured out. But I, you know, the acting thing, though, I don't know, man. I don't know if I'm any good at it or not.
1: Oh, sure, you are. Yeah. Is there a role you played that surprised you how much you enjoyed it, though? You think stands out?
0: How much I enjoyed it. Well.
1: Yeah, surprised you how much you got into it, or yeah.

0: I, the westerns that I've done, I don't know, man, it just takes you back to when you were a kid. Yeah. And yeah. You know, and I had a horse and grew up with horses, and I was always riding around, you know, thinking I was a cowboy and you know, pretending and all that. And,
1: right.
0: And then I grow up and I actually get to go pretend to be a gunfighter.
1: There you go. There you go.
0: Yeah, it's pretty fun.
1: That is so awesome. Well, Trey, I mean, I could talk to you the rest of the afternoon, but I know you got a busy schedule lined up. But before we let you go, we got to talk about Bowman Gray. that's a place in its own self with personality, you know, all of its own. You've performed in many, many places where you're walking into that kind of history and energy. And if somebody, this, you know, actually a racetrack, if somebody handed you the keys to one of these modifieds at Bowman Gray and said, Trace, take it for a few laps, would you do it?
0: Oh, I probably would. Yeah.
1: They may let you ride around that track in the car. Yeah, I just had to ask if you'd do it.
0: Yeah. But yeah, I'd probably do it. I wouldn't set any land speed records, I don't imagine, but I might, you know, cruise around a bit.
1: Yeah, a lot of fun there. But, you know, after 30 years, 14 albums, and all those hits, is there a Trace Atkins song you still look forward to singing every single night? And that you would say?
0: Man, I don't do any songs in my show that I'm tired of. I just don't. And you know, like I sing Every Light in the House is On every night, and it never gets old. I enjoy singing. I love that song, and it's just, you know, I just never get tired of it. And you know, nothing that's in my set, I enjoy all of them, or I wouldn't have recorded them.
1: Absolutely. Trace,
0: I'm just afraid that when I die, they're going to chisel Badonkadonk on my headstone, and my mama's not going to like that.
1: Somebody was doing that to me the other day because we've been playing that one a whole lot. But yeah, that's a great song. Great stories, Trace. I do appreciate it. Friday night going to be a big night at Bowman Gray Stadium. You know, 30 years of music, Aaron Tippin, Trace Atkins. What can folks expect when they walk through those gates Friday, Bowman Gray?
0: But I'm looking forward to it. I don't get to see my old buddy Aaron enough.
1: Yeah.
0: And we've done several shows together over the years, and I haven't seen Aaron in months. And so I'm looking forward to that. Aaron always puts on a great show, a lot of energy. You know, he's a fine American, and he does a song that one of my best friends in this life wrote, Where the Stars and Stripes and the Eagles Fly.
1: Oh, yeah.
0: He wrote that with Kenny Beard, who was a dear friend of mine, and Casey Beathard, and another great friend of mine, and they got together and wrote that song. And I've always been kind of mad at KB and Casey for not writing it with me.
1: Yeah.
0: You know, but I love that song.
1: Yeah.
0: So I'm looking forward to hearing Aaron do that.
1: Absolutely. Yeah. Well, Trace, anything else you want to tell our audience before we let you go? And we got a huge audience here that love your music, love Aaron Tippin, Winston-Salem, and all around they're coming in, and they're wound up about this when they're ready to go.
0: Well, the only thing I can say is, you know, I'm in a good place, you know, health-wise. My voice is strong.
1: Yeah.
0: So I ought to be able to do, you know, I'll be able to do my thing.
1: All right, buddy. Trace, thank you so much for taking a few minutes with us, and looking forward to seeing you at Bowman Gray Friday night. And safe travels, and we'll see you there.
0: All right. Thanks, Kurt.
1: Thank you very much. You take care now.
0: All right.
1: Bye now. All right, folks, we're going to get back into some more great country classics this afternoon. We want to thank Trace. Man, this is so awesome. I got to interview Trace Atkins. I'm just still can't believe it. But anyway, yeah, that's great. Yeah, yes, I'm a little fan here. Big fan, Trace Atkins. So you guys get those tickets. I'm telling you, get those tickets. It's going to be a great night. And we're going to play his song. We talked about the newly released song. It's called American Made. And see if I'm

get it playing here. And when that brown.

There you go, Aaron Tippin. Get those tickets if you haven't got them yet. Still got time for the sellout. It's going to be a great show Friday night. Hey, all those great classics you love, we got them for you. I got to send this one out again this morning to Corey and Garrett. They worked on the storm last night. Damage. These guys work on the lines, keeping your power on and keeping you turned up. And they listen to Classic Country 98.1 when they get the job done. And here you go, guys. Have a good day. And hang in there today. Friday's coming.

Billy Currington, that's the other country boys roll. 8:39 of the Good Morning, Good Morning, Good Morning show. Hey, let's give away some tickets to some rodeo fun. Pro Rodeo, August 21st, 22nd. Gate's going to open at 5. Rodeo starts at 7. Band starts after the rodeo. Yeah. Great events like bull riding, barrel racing, bronc riding, and adults $20, kids 10 and under free. Palomino Mountain Ranch, 8502 West Pine Street, Low Gap, North Carolina. Man, Sally knows how to put a show on. Mustang Sally Promotions. It's going to be a fun night for everybody. Fun couple of nights for everybody. 704-608-0689. 704-608-0689. And, of course, spectators, limited bleachers, lawn chairs are welcome. So bring your chair. Bring your favorite chair. Everybody's got them hydraulic rockers now. See them a lot at the campgrounds and all around. People using those. Those things are comfy. My daughter got me one for Christmas last year, and I've used that thing a lot this year. Little hydraulic rocking chairs, man. Them things are pretty comfortable. Only thing is, you gotta make sure you're on a level ground with them. If you get on kind of on the side of a bank or something, they don't work the best. I had went to the race a few weeks ago, and was it the race? I'm trying to think who had one. I can't remember what it was at, but no, it was at the Stuart Beach Music Festival. That's what it was. A good buddy of mine had some boards, and he brought them down to where we were sitting, and he said, here we go, we got that problem taken care of. And he had some leveling boards he had for his camper, and he threw them down there, and he said, what? I said, what's this? And he said, just put it under the front of your chair, because we was kind of on a bank. And he said, there you go, and then you can rock away. Yeah, it lifts the front end up if you're on a bank. But if you're on level ground, you don't have to worry about that. But anyway, just a little story I had to throw in there. But anyway, we got, rodeo action. Going to be a good time for everybody. Come on out. And this is a great place. Go by there often, and she's always got it looking good around there. Sally knows how to take care of a place, and she keeps her grounds top-notch. Palomino Mountain Ranch, 8502 West Pine Street, Low Gap, North Carolina. Beautiful place, and good times for everybody. Let's take caller five right now at 276-238-0981. Caller five, win tickets to the rodeo next weekend.

0: I want to hear some Garth this morning's The Rodeo Song. 8:42, the good morning show as we continue on this morning.
1: His eyes are cold and restless.

0: got us a winner. Congratulations out to Michael out of Winston-Salem, North Carolina. Picked up those tickets. Michael, he's going to have a good time. Pro rodeo action. It's happening next weekend. Palomino Mountain Ranch in Logap, North Carolina. Hope you can make it out for that great event. But thanks for your phone calls. Maybe some more of these tickets this week. I don't know. Let's do a little cash this morning. Rock Island Line, Classic Country.
1: Here's a story about the Rock Island Line. Well, the Rock Island Line, she runs down into New Orleans. There's a big toll gate down there, and you know, if you got certain things on board when you go through the toll gate, well, you don't have to pay the man no toll.

0: fee. A hot cup of coffee and a cold glass of tea. 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Rock Island Line, it's a road to ride. Rock Island Line, it's a mighty good road. 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
1: I love that song. All right, turn it up for Tim McGraw, Real Good Man, 848. We'll take a little break after this. Check out that weather forecast. All that coming up here on the Good Morning, Good Morning, Good Morning show. Wednesday morning.

forgot I got Jason Feltz out there. Jason, I hope you still got us tuned in this morning. I appreciate you, but I hadn't heard from him in forever. And nickname, you know his nickname, and old Twinkie, Jason Feltz, man, a great guy. 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

0: He's like this song right here. 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
1: Hey, baby. 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

0: Yeah, if y'all see old Twinkie out there, he called early this morning. I don't know if he's still listening or not. He's probably got busy the day. Twinkie, have a good one, buddy, and I know you're doing great.
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3: From the WXII 12 First Warning Weather Center, I'm meteorologist Brian Slocum with your Wednesday forecast. A shower and thunderstorms should be fewer and farther between today. It's more isolated coverage in the Triad today. Better chance for scattered storms and even severe storms in the mountains as well as the foothills today. But coverage should peak at about 30 to 40% there. Likely a wave late morning, midday across our western counties, and another one developing late in the afternoon, more likely during the evening hours tonight. For the Triads, isolated scattered storms in the afternoon. High temperatures are going to be hot again, lower 90s for highs east of the mountains and lower, close to 80, if not lower 80s in the high country. Storms fade in the evening. We'll see some clearing late tonight. Possible that we might see enough breaks in the clouds to get a good view before the sun comes up tomorrow morning of the Persian meteor shower. 70s to start, 60s west. Hot highs in the low to mid-90s for Thursday and Friday, and likely staying in the 90s this weekend. Storm coverage and severe weather should be much more limited after these next few days. From the WXII 12 First Warning Weather Center, I'm meteorologist Brian Slocum.
0: Brian, thank you very much. 69 degrees this morning here at Gaylights. We got some sunshine. Abingdon, Virginia, 70. Wilkesboro, 77. Winston-Salem, Greensboro at 74. Martinsville, 75. Mount Airy, 76. Salem, 72. Roanoke, 73. Our friends there in the New River Valley, Blacksburg, checking in is 70. And Independence is 72 degrees.
2: Get ready for a night of crashing, smashing, dirt flying action. 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
3: 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WKBA, Vinton, Roanoke.

Tell me about it. Tanya Tucker there for you this morning. Delbert McClinton together. Another great country classic for you here. I'm going to give you the national day and tell you what it is today here on a Wednesday morning, middle of the week. It's, oh boy, going to have fun with this one. I got one ready for you here too. You know what day, if I can get it to play? It's Vinyl Record Day. National Vinyl Record Day honors the history of warmth and culture of listening to music on a classic vinyl record. Man, I've got some vinyl. I've kept a lot of my vinyl over the years and got a couple of turntables, play it every now and then, turn it up loud. Angel's like, "What are you doing?" And I said, "I'm just having fun at the vinyl. It's my vinyl day." I do. I love to spin records. I always have. But I've got the turntable. We believe it or not, we still have a turntable in the studio. And I'm going to

spin one for you. I just picked the first vinyl record I could find. I picked a 45 out, and it's who is it? It's Kenny Rogers, Reuben James. I'm going to play it here in just a little bit. We're going to spin that one for you, and we're going to do it on the vinyl. You're going to hear the vinyl actually playing right here live in the studio. Yeah, the way it used to be. When I first started in radio back in, I started around 87, 88. I get to tell my age, being careful, but I really got into it in the 1990s when the career all started off. But yeah, spent a lot of vinyl over the years. it was fun. But now everything's pretty much computer driven. But every now and then we get the vinyl out. But anyway, moving on here, National Vinyl Record Day. Get your vinyl out today, folks. Honors the history, the warmth, and culture of listening to music on that classic vinyl record. It's Middle Child Day. We have any middle childs out there? Raise your hand. My middle daughter, she'll be coming in for the weekend. Hey, Miss Lauren, it's your day. Middle Child Day today celebrates that, they say, often overlooked middle child in families, bringing awareness to birth order and middle child syndrome. Yeah, Middle Child Day today. There you go, your day to shine. So here we go. That's a national day. Let's do the vinyl the way I remember J.D. Higgins said it, is the way it was done originally. And here's the vinyl, Reuben James. You can hear it as it comes on here on the turntable. Let's turn this one up on vinyl day. Let's go. I don't know if I got everything punched in right or not. I don't. Been a while since I played one of these in the studio. Oh, there it is. Listen to that. Listen to that. Get it on there. I believe I did. Nope. Not yet. Oh, yeah. There it is. Hey, I can do some scratching in here this morning with this thing. Let's do it.

They wanted to stop on us, but we got part of it in anyway. There you go on the vinyl. Enjoy National Vinyl Day today, folks. There you go. Classic Country 98.1. Hey, we've got more classics coming up. Here's Patti Loveless for you. Birthday shout-outs on the way. We have to get the engineer to work on this turntable some so we get it back up.

A historic concert coming to Bowman Gray Stadium. That honky tonk, but donk it donk. Trace Adkins' 30th anniversary tour with Aaron Tippett, Friday night, August

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2: 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For more than 20 years, we've been talking with you about your money. And a lot of changes have been going on. We've gone from a few nightly news programs to 24/7 news feeds that keep us informed and sometimes overwhelmed. 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

right, we got those birthday shout-outs to get in this morning. And we got to play a little Elvis Happy Birthday. Happy, happy birthday to you if you're having a birthday today. 12th day of August. Let's see who's on the list today. I know we got a lot. Oh, Miss Trenda is having a birthday. Trenda Wright Kinzer. Trenda, happy birthday. She's that DMV girl. She does a fine job there in Independence, Virginia, with all the DMV information and some of the town stuff, too. Trenda, happy birthday. And she likes classic country music, too. That's another plus for Trenda. We give her a big shout-out. Trenda, happy birthday. Lois Barton, happy birthday to you, celebrating a birthday today. Oh, look here, Dwayne Swink's having a birthday over in Sparta, North Carolina. Dwayne, happy, happy birthday to you. Annette Hale on the list today, happy birthday to you. Matthew Creed, happy birthday. I haven't seen Matthew in many, many years, maybe days. Who else? Brian Pascal, happy birthday to you, Brian. Hope it's a good day for you celebrating. Anita Tomlinson, happy birthday today as well. And let's see, I know I've got another list here if I can find it. It is a happy, happy birthday wish out to Jonathan Epperson. Jonathan Epperson, happy birthday today. Emily Heflin Beasley, happy birthday to you today. And Kelly Williams also celebrating a birthday today from Classic Country 98.1. It's your big, big day to celebrate, and I hope it's a great day for you. Let's see here. I'm making sure. Yep, that one's tomorrow. I had one on my list here, but it's tomorrow. All right, here we go. Elvis will sing to him.

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1: All right, and many, many more. Hey, we've got more classics coming up for you here on the Good Morning, Good Morning, Good Morning show, so don't you dare touch that dial. Coming up after the break.
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8: From the WXII 12 First Warning Weather Center, I'm meteorologist Brian Slocum with your Wednesday forecast. Shower and thunderstorms should be fewer and farther between today. It's more isolated coverage in the Triad today. Better chance for scattered storms and even severe storms in the mountains as well as the foothills today. But coverage should peak at about 30 to 40% there. Likely a wave late morning, midday across our western counties, and another one developing late in the afternoon, more likely during the evening hours tonight. For the Triads, isolated scattered storms in the afternoon. High temperatures are going to be hot again, lower 90s for highs east of the mountains, and lower, close to 80, if not lower 80s, in the high country. Storms fade in the evening. We'll see some clearing late tonight. Possible that we might see enough breaks in the clouds to get a good view before the sun comes up tomorrow morning of the Persian meteor shower. 70s to start, 60s west. Hot highs in the low to mid-90s for Thursday and Friday, and likely staying in the 90s this weekend. Storm coverage and severe weather should be much more limited after these next few days. From the WXII 12 First Warning Weather Center, I'm meteorologist Brian Slocum.
9: All right, Brian, thank you very much. We've got mostly cloudy skies. Got some sun from time to time, but it's 70 degrees. It's 71 for Abingdon, Virginia. Wilkesboro, 77. Our friends Winston-Salem and Greensboro, 77. Martinsville, 78. Mount Airy, 78. Salem and the Roanoke area at 75 this morning. New River Valley checking in, 72 degrees. That's Check Your Weather Report right here in Classic Country 98.1. And the Good Morning Show. More of those great classics are on the way. Don't go away.
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And just before they went under, they could hear that old man laughing in a voice as loud as thunder. 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There's a spot in the yard in the back of that shack room.

0: All the great country classics. You'll have a little Toby Keith for you there and Charlie Daniels. That's about going to wrap it up for me. Jay Scott's in the house. He's got the Loaded Goat Takeover Show coming up next. What's going on with the Loaded Goat? Well, you're going to find out. Have we got a new burger this week? Maybe so. Who knows? They always got something good cooking at the Loaded Goat. Stay around. The next hour, Jay Scott with you, and he's ready to go. He's got some good music for you, too. Getting ready for a concert. Concert ready this weekend. Trace Adkins, all fired up about that, too. And don't forget, too, Buford at 3 today. He'll bring you some more great country classics from 3 all the way up there till 6 o'clock, driving you home from work. Y'all be careful out there. Take care. I'll see you back tomorrow morning.
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2: From the WXII 12 First Warning Weather Center, I'm meteorologist Brian Slocum with your Wednesday forecast. A shower and thunderstorms should be fewer and farther between today. It's more isolated coverage in the Triad today. Better chance for scattered storms and even severe storms in the mountains as well as the foothills today. But coverage should peak at about 30 to 40% there. Likely a wave late morning, midday across our western counties, and another one developing late in the afternoon, more likely during the evening hours tonight. For the Triads, isolated scattered storms in the afternoon. High temperatures are going to be hot again, lower 90s for highs east of the mountains and lower close to

0: 80, if not lower 80s in the high country. Storms fade in the evening. We'll see some clearing late tonight. Possible that we might see enough breaks in the clouds to get a good view before the sun comes up tomorrow morning of the Persian meteor shower. 70s to start, 60s west. Hot highs in the low to mid 90s for Thursday and Friday, and likely staying in the 90s this weekend. Storm coverage and severe weather should be much more limited after these next few days. From the WXII 12 First Warning Weather Center, I'm meteorologist Brian Slocum.
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1: All right, everybody. Good morning, folks. You're tuned in to the Loaded Goat Takeover Show right here on Classic Country 98.1. I'm your host, Jay Scott. Got off to a late start this morning. It's already 11 minutes after 10 o'clock. Cousin Andy and I were just kind of catching up on all the great radio stuff going on. And boy, he and I get to talking together, man. It's a hoot for real. And we talked about that Trace Adkins interview, which I thought was pretty

I and we were talking about what we were going to do, because every week we like to do some kind of featured burger or a sandwich or something like that. And this month we are doing this elevated copycat, if you will, menu, where we take iconic burgers from other restaurants and then put that loaded goat elevated style to it. Last week we did the Arby's bacon, beef and cheddar. That was really good. And this week I got another great one that we're going to roll out for you. And that's not all. I'll also be giving away a $25 gift card to the Loaded Goat. So stay tuned for your chance to snag one of those. So grab your favorite morning beverage. I've got mine. I got a little cup of coffee here in my Loaded Goat coffee mug, which, shameless plug, are available at the Loaded Goat for sale. If you want to get yourself a Loaded Goat coffee mug, nothing like waking up in the morning, brewing you a fresh cup of coffee in a beautiful Loaded Goat mug. So settle in. We got lots coming your way. And, got some Kenny Chesney for you here. Summertime. And that summertime's rolling on by. Got the school started back. That means football, folks. Classic country.

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1: All right, we're back, folks. Hope you enjoyed those classic country tunes. Now let's dive into something that's sure to make your mouth water. 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We're talking about Wendy's here, by Dave Thomas in Columbus, Ohio. 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We definitely do things with quality product, quality ingredients, fresh produce. And so that's a philosophy that we definitely get behind at the Loaded Goat for sure. 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Matter of fact, the word Baconator is actually copyrighted and owned by Wendy's. But that burger certainly captured the hearts and appetites since its debut, combining two juicy patties, six strips of bacon, and plenty of American cheese for a flavor that's, you know, definitely hard to resist. It's a really good burger. So why are we giving it the Loaded Goat treatment this week? Well, we love taking those beloved classics and elevating them with our own unique Loaded Goat twist. Our version will have all the savory goodness that you expect, plus some surprises that will sure to knock your socks off. Okay, it's really cool what our team of cooks were able to come up with as we sit there and go, this is what we want to do. Now we take this and let's elevate it, let's make it, you know, unique to the Loaded Goat. And that's what we're doing this week. So if you got a chance, if you're hungry, you just want to come check it out or anything on our menu, come on down to Mount Airy, North Carolina, 247 City Hall Street, located one block off of

of Main Street, downtown Mount Airy. And you will not be disappointed. And I do want to give a shout out to all the folks that came out last week. Let me know that you listened to us right here on the Loaded Goat. You listened to the Loaded Goat Show right here on Classic Country 98.1. Enjoy meeting you folks out there. You guys come in and just make my day. It really does. So stay tuned as I reveal all the delicious details on how you can enjoy this elevated burger, what we're doing with it. You're not going to want to miss it. I'm Jay Scott, 10:27, almost half past the hour. Got time for a couple of more songs, and we'll take a spot break. We'll come back with even more music right here on Classic Country 98.1. Question for you. Who's cheating who? It's Alan Jackson. On your Wednesday morning, I'm Jay Scott, the Loaded Goat Takeover Show live.

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4: Classic Country Weather. From the WXII 12 First Warning Weather Center, I'm meteorologist Brian Slocum with your Wednesday forecast. A shower and thunderstorms should be fewer and farther between today. It's more isolated coverage in the Triad today. Better chance for scattered storms and even severe storms in the mountains as well as the foothills today. But coverage should peak at about 30 to 40% there. Likely a wave late morning, midday across our western counties, and another one developing late in the afternoon, more likely during the evening hours tonight. For the Triads, isolated scattered storms in the afternoon. High temperatures are going to be hot again, lower 90s for highs east of the mountains and lower, close to 80, if not lower 80s in the high country. Storms fade in the evening. We'll see some clearing late tonight. Possible that we might see enough breaks in the clouds to get a good view before the sun comes up tomorrow morning of the Persian meteor shower. 70s to start, 60s west. Hot highs in the low to mid-90s for Thursday and Friday, and likely staying in the 90s this weekend. Storm coverage and severe weather should be much more limited after these next few days. From the WXII 12 First Warning Weather Center, I'm meteorologist Brian Slocum.

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1: All right, welcome back, everyone. I hope you enjoyed those timeless country classics as much as I did. Oh, man. The great George Strait. Amarillo by morning, by request. It is 10:43 on your Wednesday morning. Today's shaping up to be an incredible day at the Loaded Goat. 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Plus Thursday, if you can't make it tonight for half price wings and live music, and I understand if you can't, sometimes you get busy, but if you can make it out tomorrow, we have fish and chips all day long, fresh Atlantic cod beer battered in our own Blue Moon beer, which makes for a nice airy light fried fish, you know what I'm saying? It's really good. We serve that with some steak fries or house-made tartar, house-made slaw, house-made cocktail sauce, so forth and so on. We even got some malt vinegar on hand for those that like a little malt vinegar on their fish and chips, like I do. So good and tasty. That's all day Thursday. And then, of course, we roll into that weekend and hope to see many of you out there. Come on by the Loaded Goat. Seek me out. Love to say hi to you. Although I might not be there Friday night. That's the only thing. I got some radio responsibilities. I don't know if you've heard. There's a pretty big concert going on Friday night at Bowman Gray down in Winston-Salem, North Carolina. Trace Askins, Aaron Tippins, and others as well. To include Andrew Millsap, a good friend of ours here at the radio station. Look forward to seeing them and you at Bowman Gray Friday night. It's going to be a lot of fun, folks. And we're going to be there, Classic Country 98.1, hanging out with you all night long. So come on out. Bowman Gray. It's going to be a lot of fun. Talking about fun, let's get into some more of these great country classics as Brooks and Dunham.

of a Kind. Before that, Brooks and Dunn. Red Dirt Road right here on Classic Country 98.1. You're tuned in to the Lodigo Takeover Show. I'm Jay Scott. We're winding down here on your Wednesday morning. 8 more minutes to the top of the hour. Still got to give away a $25 gift card to the Lodigo. Just want to remind everybody that this week we are elevating that copycat menu again this week, featuring the cutest redhead in the fast food industry, Wendy's, with our own Baconado. Well, you've heard of Sharknado. You've heard of Tornado. This is the Baconado. We're talking 2 quarter-pound patties, 100% certified Angus beef, topped with American cheese, and 3 strips of bacon on each patty. So you got a double patty, a total of 6 strips of bacon, a little bit of ketchup and mayo, served with your fries. Or if you want some tater tots, we'll throw that as well. 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All you got to do is just drive down to Mount Airy, North Carolina, or up, depending on where you're at logistically, and stop by downtown Mount Airy. 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Top floor, we got the AI golf simulators. That's a lot of fun. Want to come out and play a little bit of golf? We've got that. We got batting cages. You can either hit softballs or baseballs. Everything from about maybe 30, 40 miles an hour all the way up to 70 miles an hour. Oh, my goodness. It's a lot of fun. But I got to give away a $25 gift card. So the phone lines are open, 276-238-0981. Give me a call if you'd like to have a $25 gift card. I'll pick up the phone here in just a moment. And whoever I grab, that you're the winner. How about that? All right, folks, I've enjoyed hanging out with you once again. Look forward to being out here next week as well. Meantime, stop by the Loaded Goat. Love to see you. Here's some Park Chestnut. Blame It.

All right, that's a wrap. Want to give a shout out to Shane. Giving us a call. Here's the winner of a $25 gift card. If you didn't get a chance to win, that's all right. You can come by the Loaded Goat nonetheless. And tune in next week as well for your chance to win a $25 gift card. Once again, I've enjoyed it, folks. Thanks for hanging with us here on Classic Country 98.1 and the Loaded Goat Takeover Show. I'm Jay Scott. This is Johnny Lee.

0: WBRF Galax, Mount Airy, Winston-Salem, Greensboro. 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
2: From the WXII 12 First Warning Weather Center, I'm meteorologist Brian Slocum with your Wednesday forecast. A shower and thunderstorms should be fewer and farther between today. It's more isolated coverage in the Triad today. Better chance for scattered storms and even severe storms in the mountains as well as the foothills today. But coverage should peak at about 30 to 40% there. Likely a wave late morning, midday across our western counties, and another one developing late in the afternoon, more likely during the evening hours tonight. For the Triads, isolated scattered storms in the afternoon. High temperatures are going to be hot again, lower 90s for highs east of the mountains and lower, close to 80, if not lower 80s in the high country. Storms fade in the evening. We'll see some clearing late tonight. Possible that we might see enough breaks in the clouds to get a good view before the sun comes up tomorrow morning of the Persian meteor shower. 70s to start, 60s west. Hot highs in the low to mid-90s for Thursday and Friday, and likely staying in the 90s this weekend. Storm coverage and severe weather should be much more limited after these next few days. From the WXII 12 First Warning Weather Center, I'm meteorologist Brian Slocum.
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0: Good morning, good morning, good morning. Just chit-chatting a little bit here with Doc Delp. Doc Delp, how you doing, buddy? Missed you last week, but good to have you back this week.
1: I've missed you too, Cousin Andy.
0: Yeah, you had one last week. I think it was one from, was it TikTok or one of the ones you do on your social media?
1: Yes, I think it was either TikTok Live or we'd also put them on YouTube as well.
0: And Facebook. Facebook, Delp Chiropractic, and YouTube and TikTok, and at Help with Doc Delp.
1: So that's it. Yes. Yeah. Yes. So if somebody hears something or knows someone that has issues, it gives them opportunity to pull it up and listen to it again, or they don't miss something, they can pull it up and listen again.
0: Yeah, that's perfect. So we'll jump right into things today. You got some leg problems going on?
1: Maybe. I don't right now. But
0: I'm glad you don't.
1: You never know.
0: You're better now. You're all better, aren't you?
1: Yeah. Well, you know, today we're going to talk about what's causing my leg pain.
0: Yeah.
1: So I've had people come into my office and they have concerns about what's causing leg pain, and some are warranted. Some that they can get on ChatGPT or YouTube or TikTok, or not TikTok. They can get on Google, mm-hmm. and they can have they'll come in the office and they're ready for me to haul them to the ER.
0: Yeah, that's the first thing everybody usually does. Go to Google, see what it says.
1: And most things, we always assume by George that's the worst thing. And sometimes it can be. So you've got to keep that in mind. But 9 times out of 10, maybe we're like 98 times out of 10, it's usually not the worst case scenario. It's usually the most common scenario. So let's talk about the 4 most common things.
0: Yeah.
1: I say most common. I'm going to say 4 things that cause leg pain.
0: Yeah, absolutely.
1: One is extremely common. One or two of them, which is on down, is extremely common. But I'm going to hit the first one because people come into my office, they're having leg pain, and they'll say, "Doc, I think I've got a blood clot."
0: Oh.
1: And nowadays, after there's certain medication they started giving after COVID, a lot of people are getting blood clots real bad after it, certain injections. So, and I'm not going to go that way because I've got people on both sides of the aisle that'll fist fight you over both of them. And I'm not going to give my opinion on it, whether it's causing or not causing. I'm just going to say that we've seen an increase since certain medications were given.
0: Sure.
1: So I will say that the symptoms of a blood clot are very, very easy to catch normally. For most cases, mm-hmm. it's not down your leg. It's usually in your calf because it gets hung in a vein in your calf. And it usually will cause your calf to swell. So you'll have noticed a lot of swelling in your calf, not your whole leg, but your calf.
0: Mm-hmm.
1: It'll be localized pain. It'll just hurt in your calf, but not down your leg, not up your leg, just over the calf. It causes tenderness. It can cause severe cramping. Your skin will feel warm to the touch because it's inflamed. So it feels hot, warm. And then because it's affecting blood flow, usually the skin will either be bluish or reddish, depending on how it's affecting it. So for a blood clot, it's pretty easy to catch. And most people come off, you'd be surprised when people come in the office and they've got sciatica or they've got a pinched nerve or a disc that's damaged, and they'll assume that it's a blood clot because they've been on Google or ChatGPT or whatever else. And don't get me wrong, those are great resources, but they always can give you, if you don't know if you're not real familiar with the subject matter, it can lead you astray, if you follow what I'm saying. Mm-hmm. So just be cautious of that so you don't have heart problems after you do all this researching on the internet. But for treatments for a blood clot are pretty straightforward. Normally, they'll give you some type of there's another term is called a deep venous thrombosis or thrombosis, which is also people call DVT, or Delta Victor Tango. So typically involves like a prescription blood thinning medicine to stop the clot from growing. They'll also will use like clot dissolving drugs that will actually break up clots. A lot of times afterwards we'll use like compression stockings, or if it's really bad, they can do what's called a thrombectomy, which is where they actually remove the blood clot surgically. But that's really for severe cases. That don't happen as often as you would think. But that's pretty much a blood clot. And then keep in mind, it's right in your calf. It's swelling. And once again, I'm not telling you, if you think you're like, oh, I'm just going to go on. Dr. Delp told me that. I'm not looking at your leg. I'm not telling you what to do. I'm giving you advice based off of my 24 years of practice. So

0: and I'll, if you get on and look it up, you should see the same stuff. So if you're concerned and your thigh's hurting, probably I'm saying probably because that's my cover my butt statement, probably not a blood clot. But if it's just in your calf and it's swelling and it's red and it's there's blueness, you know, around it where it's not getting it, but red and blue because your blood's going one way but it's not going the other way. So it'll be red or bluish skin, and the skin feels real warm, and it's you're getting cramp in your calf, then you might want to have them check it out. Okay.
1: Mm-hmm.
0: The next probably one that a lot of people think is they pull muscles. So pull muscles are pretty easy to identify. Because you've been doing something to pull a muscle. You don't normally just pull a muscle. Symptoms are you're usually, it's sore, it's achy. The big thing is with a pulled muscle, it's pretty much, you know, resolved within 2 or 3 days. Okay. So, mm-hmm. And I've had people that's been to healthcare providers that they're still having problems with it a year later and they're still telling them it's a pulled muscle. I'm not going to comment on that. Let's just leave that alone. So as I heard it, I'm going, that's interesting. Because, you know, if you go work out hard at the gym, you know, 2 or 3 days you're sore and you're usually back in the gym. A week would be a stretch. If you tear a muscle, it should be black, blue, purple, look like you've been beat by Ike Turner, you know what I'm talking about?
1: Right.
0: So I said that on video in yesterday, and Sydney, my niece, I says, like, Ike Turner, you know who that is? She's like, who's that? I said, you know Tina Turner? Nope. I said, how about Tonya Hart, like, beat by Tonya, like Tonya Harden's bodyguard? And she said, who's that? And I went, forget it. I guess I'm showing my age in there, right? But at any rate, so pull muscles should be gone within 2 or 3 days. You know, normally on its own, you know, ice and heat, you know, we usually make it do its thing. It's going to go away. You can do massage on it. That'll help. You know, but just letting it heal on its own usually is the really easy way to do. Third one is decreased blood flow. So you have an artery issue or a vein issue, and you're decreasing the blood flow into your legs. It's usually legs. It can be a leg, but typically it's both legs. Common symptoms are usually aching or cramping in your calves or your thighs, which now sounds similar to your blood clot, but it's during activity. So it's not all the time, it's during activity. You don't only get the redness and the swelling and all the other stuff. You'll get blueness because it's not getting blood. Okay, so you think about somebody choking, your face is going to turn blue. Same thing. It's not going to be red, it's going to be blue because it's without blood. Okay, so but typically symptoms will be, you know, it's going to be something when you're doing it with activity because you're needing blood and it'll cause your calves to cramp. It can cause numbness or weakness. It can cause coldness in your legs, unlike a blood clot, which causes heat. Skin color changes, and it also will cause you to, like, if you have cuts or bruises or anything on your leg, it takes, or cuts or sores, right, takes forever for them to heal because you're not getting blood to make them repair. Usually you'll have, like, a pulse in your leg will be really weak. But the biggest thing is you'll have different coloration. I have a lot of people that think they have blood issues, but their feet look normal. And they can have neurologic issues from their back that can also affect how the nerves, the blood vessels function in your legs. We've seen that before. You'll also notice when somebody's losing blood, their skin appears real shiny and tight. They may even have hair loss around their socks, and their toenails take forever to grow.
1: Mm-hmm.
0: And they, like I said, the wounds and the cuts on their feet take forever to heal. A lot of times with diabetic people, they'll kind of have that kind of in tandem. And so there are some things you can do for it. One is taking nitric oxide supplements. Like, have you ever heard of Super Beet, Cousin Andy?
1: Super Beet?
0: Mm-hmm.
1: No.
0: You know, we got the beets.
1: Yeah.
0: That's a song. Yeah. You know, it's like beets. You know, you eat beets, like pickle beets. Yeah. I love pickle beets. I don't know about you.
1: Yeah, I like pickle beets.
0: Love pickle beets. But beets are really good because they have an increase in nitric oxide. There's a supplement called Super Beets, which is like a concentrated beet. They work really good for increasing blood flow. It increases your nitric oxide, which helps to dilate your blood vessels. If you think about increasing nitric oxide, you ever heard those little blue pills that people take when they want to get things, when they're looking for a little intimate moment with their spouse?
1: I've heard that, yes.
0: They'll increase your nitric oxide. But that's something that's more temporary. I think Cialis might do it a little longer period of time. But so that can help.
1: Mm-hmm.
0: A lot of people will take niacin, which is a B vitamin.
1: Mm-hmm.
0: And B3 to be specific, and it does increase blood flow by causing your blood vessels to widen. It's not a direct or simple fix for poor circulation,

0: And you got to be careful because high doses can trigger the release of chemicals that can relax your blood vessels, which can cause other problems, like makes you real flush, makes your skin tingle. Mm-hmm. You just got to be careful with niacin. I have no problem with niacin in certain dosages, but large amounts of niacin can cause liver damage. So you take way too much, it can cause problems. It can cause high blood pressure, sugar, and it can cause your heartbeat to beat. If you go too much with it. So a little bit's good. I wouldn't go crazy with that one. Mm-hmm. If you add that in with your super beets or some of the nitric oxide supplements that they sell, mm-hmm. it can really be beneficial. Another things you can do is you can get some red light therapy boots. You can buy them on Amazon. Some are cheap, some are good. That's the only curveball. You got to know what you're buying with those. They do use surgical procedures to help open up those blocked arteries and blocked blood vessels. They do that. Something that we've been using a lot is called NeuroStim, and NeuroStim actually increases your blood flow and repairs damaged nerves. Mm-hmm. So it will actually bring blood flow back in your legs, and it actually can repair it. You're using robotic soft wave or robotic lasers and soft wave tissue regeneration that can actually force it. You can watch people's feet, the color come back in them, even after a session. Now, you have to do it, a few sessions. It's not like overnight, but over weeks, you can actually get blood flow back in people's feet, and their symptoms of neuropathy will even go away.
1: Wow.
0: So it works really good. So pinch nerve is another one. So pinch nerve is probably the most common form of leg pain. So by far, some people call it sciatica, and depending on which nerve it is, the sciatic nerve actually is two nerves, not one. And there's actually other nerves that come up above it that go more into the front of your leg that is not sciatica, but it can still cause leg pain. So when you're dealing with sciatica, a lot of times it starts off as an aching, sore pain that it usually starts off like your buttock or hip area, and then kind of as it gets worse, it kind of moves down your leg. Unlike a blood clot in your calf where it's just in your calf. It can cause sharp pain. It can cause burning. It can cause shooting pain. And it typically will radiate, like I said, from your lower back or your buttocks down your leg. Mm-hmm. A lot of people will think they have a hip problem, and with time, it'll actually start to move down your leg. A lot of people think, like I said, the big thing with pinched nerve, main symptoms that you might get are numbness or less feeling in the area, like in down your leg. Might be even as time goes on, you might touch your leg and you don't feel like you feel it quite as good. It can, like I said, it can be sharp or aching discomfort. It can be burning pain, and it can radiate down your leg. As time goes on, you can get needles and pins, and eventually it can actually cause neuropathy to develop in your legs if you let it go on. It definitely will cause muscle weakness. So if you're walking around the grocery store and your leg feels like it wants to give out on you, then that could be an issue situation. In fact, we have a lot of people that have knee problems. They'll think it's a knee, and they have a knee problem, but the leg's given out because of their back. So depending on the situation, that's why we always evaluate their back whenever someone has certain problems, just to make sure it's not affecting it. And you can, like, sometimes you feel like your foot's falling asleep. That's another big one. Treatment-wise, they're really medically treatment. They typically would just use like steroids or anti-inflammatories. They can do injections, which is basically the same thing, just an injection form. A lot of patients will tell me they get some temporary relief, but that can actually, the only curveball you can get with those is it can actually worsen your symptoms because it actually is not treating your problem. It's just treating the problem, that's the symptom from your problem, which is the inflammation. So they'll actually start moving around on it and pop the disc and end up with back surgery. I've seen it happen more times than not. And the only curveball with the injections are when you're injecting steroids in your spine is it. If you look up research, I definitely recommend if someone's at home and has been doing this, a lot of people don't tell them that it actually can cause acceleration of degenerative disc disease. It actually can chew that area up and can cause bone loss. Just be cautious with it. Another thing they do is what's called radio frequency ablation, which is where they burn a nerve. Have you ever heard of that before?
1: Never heard of burning a nerve, no.
0: They burn it. I've got a lot of patients who are actually coming to me now because they don't want it done. They've had somebody that's had it done, and mm-hmm. they don't want to go through that. Some people get relief. For certain problems, they get relief. The problem is that with it is, and once again, there's a time and place for everything. I'm not opposed to it. A lot of people don't like it because one of the major side effects is that you can have permanent nerve damage. You can develop neuromas or nerve-like tumors, and then it can have long-term numbness from the needle or the heat trauma. So you can get nerve damage from it. A lot of times they say it's not as effective for disc herniations or nerve compression.

0: more for like arthritis and things like that, but or facet joint issues. But once again, a lot of people find that as they do it, it just doesn't work as well as time goes on. And some people get relief from it, but their actual symptoms will get worse. Their legs will give out on them. They'll fall, things like that. But there's a time and place for everything, and I'm open to that.
1: Yeah.
0: If it's necessary. Last but not least is, you know, in our office, we treat a ton of it. Actually, let me back up. You can do surgery. I've got buddies of mine that do spine surgery. They do great jobs. Some researchers, funny when you read articles, they'll say research rates will vary. And what they'll say is, like, when you're done with the surgery, they'll say 80% will get results. Many patients will say that that's very short term. They'll say within a month after the surgery that's back again. So, like, they ask them, like, you know, after the surgery's done, they're like, oh, yeah, I'm doing better 80% of the time. That's what they're getting. A lot of researchers will actually say that only 20% will be success because they actually factor it over, like, you know, longer than a few weeks or a month after surgery. There's a time and place for it. If you're losing bowel or bladder control, then surgery is that outcome that you need. And I work with surgeons, and when it's time and place, we definitely refer you. A lot of patients, even if their insurance covers it, they'll be left with, you know, a pretty good hefty bill. Or any of the people that that have it done and they've missed so much work, it's what costs them. Or they miss being able to do a lot of activities, like they can't play golf anymore, they can't do these things. And some people do fine. I've got patients that's had it done 20 years ago, and they're still good. But that's not the average. I'd probably say most of my patients have had it two or three times after they had their first one. I've had some that's had it seven or eight, even more times.
1: Right.
0: So, and to wrap it up, the last thing that you treat it with is something that we do in our office, which is nerve decompression, which reduces the pressure on the nerves and allows the nerve to actually heal and repair. You can also we also add in specialized different treatments from robotic lasers or soft wave with it to make it appear. And be careful, because I know there are some people that are out there advertising that are doing soft wave. Check the machine, because a lot of them are not, and they're not getting the results. So it's got to say soft wave on the machine. They said they went to other doctors, and they said didn't get better with it. They said, that's, your machine's different. It don't even work the same way. Be careful, because just like with anything, there is marketing involved, and if it's not the one, you may not get the response from it. But if you do it combined with the nerve decompression and even some of the robotic lasers, depending on how severe your problem is as to what you'll need done, you can have significant improvement from it.
1: Right.
0: Other than that, That's
2: all
0: I got to say about that.
2: Dr. Delp, I got to get used to Doc Delp now.
0: Yeah.
2: We thank you very much. And, of course, if you guys want to hear the program and get more information there, you can go in, you can call Dr. Delp, you can go with @help, Doc Delp, YouTube, TikTok, Facebook, and all the social media platforms.
0: That's it. Whatever you like. Yeah. We're there for you.
2: Thank you
0: so
2: much.
0: What did they say down in, what was that commercial they say? We're dealing. I can't think of who that was.
2: There's a bunch of them out there, but yeah.
0: By the way, you have a great day and enjoy your afternoon.
2: Hey, you too, Doc Delp. Talk to you next
0: week.
2: Thank
0: you very much. Have a good one. I'll see you soon.
2: All right, see you soon. Bye-bye. Now. Here's Alan Jackson for you.

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0: Hi, this is John Hardy, heard here every Friday morning from 9:30 to 10 o'clock. 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
4: from the WXII 12 First Warning Weather Center. I'm meteorologist Brian Slocum with your Wednesday forecast. A shower and thunderstorms should be fewer and farther between today. It's more isolated coverage in the Triad today. Better chance for scattered storms and even severe storms in the mountains as well as the foothills today. But coverage should peak at about 30 to 40% there. Likely a wave late morning, midday across our western counties, and another one developing late in the afternoon, more likely during the evening hours tonight. For the Triads, isolated scattered storms in the afternoon. High temperatures are going to be hot again, lower 90s for highs east of the mountains and lower, close to 80, if not lower 80s in the high country. Storms fade in the evening. We'll see some clearing late tonight. Possible that we might see enough breaks in the clouds to get a good view before the sun comes up tomorrow morning of the Perseid meteor shower. 70s to start, 60s west. Hot highs in the low to mid-90s for Thursday and Friday, and likely staying in the 90s this weekend. Storm coverage and severe weather should be much more limited after these next few days. From the WXII 12 First Warning Weather Center, I'm meteorologist Brian Slocum.
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3: Ryan Preece and his Roush Fenway Keselowski team have raced around the 16th position in the championship standings for much of the last 3 months. He's currently 17th and the first driver outside looking in with three races to go before the 16-driver Chase Field is set. And Preece believes his team should be a part of it.
10: You know, you work all year to be able to be in that final, 10-race battle and put yourself in it. So it would be nice to fight our way back in, because the month of May and June were just as bad as you can get.
3: Preece is now 29 points outside of 16th. Austin Cindric currently holds that final chase spot, heading to the Richmond Raceway this weekend. I'm Kyle Rickey. This is NASCAR Hot Pass on the Motor Racing Network.
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0: to the XII 12 First Warning Weather Center. I'm meteorologist Brian Slocum with your Wednesday forecast. A shower and thunderstorms should be fewer and farther between today. It's more isolated coverage in the Triad today. Better chance for scattered storms and even severe storms in the mountains as well as the foothills today. But coverage should peak at about 30 to 40% there. Likely a wave late morning, midday across our western counties, and another one developing late in the afternoon, more likely during the evening hours tonight. For the Triads, isolated scattered storms in the afternoon. High temperatures are going to be hot again, lower 90s for highs east of the mountains, and lower, close to 80, if not lower 80s in the high country. Storms fade in the evening. We'll see some clearing late tonight. Possible that we might see enough breaks in the clouds to get a good view before the sun comes up tomorrow morning of the Perseid meteor shower. 70s to start, 60s west. Hot highs in the low to mid-90s for Thursday and Friday, and likely staying in the 90s this weekend. Storm coverage and severe weather should be much more limited after these next few days. From the WXII 12 First Warning Weather Center, I'm meteorologist Brian Slocum.
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4: From the WXII 12 First Warning Weather Center, I'm meteorologist Brian Slocum with your Wednesday forecast. A shower and thunderstorms should be fewer and farther between today. It's more isolated coverage in the Triad today. Better chance for scattered storms and even severe storms in the mountains as well as the foothills today. But coverage should peak at about 30 to 40% there. Likely a wave late morning, midday across our western counties, and another one developing late in the afternoon, more likely during the evening hours tonight. For the Triads, isolated scattered storms in the afternoon. High temperatures are going to be hot again, lower 90s for highs east of the mountains and lower, close to 80, if not lower 80s in the high country. Storms fade in the evening. We'll see some clearing late tonight. Possible that we might see enough breaks in the clouds to get a good view before the sun comes up tomorrow morning of the Persian meteor shower. 70s to start, 60s west. Hot highs in the low to mid 90s for Thursday and Friday, and likely staying in the 90s this weekend. Storm coverage and severe weather should be much more limited after these next few days. From the WXII 12 First Warning Weather Center, I'm meteorologist Brian Slocum.

I'm a country boy, I got a four-wheel drive. 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Up city streets, down winding roads,

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4: From the WXII 12 First Warning Weather Center, I'm meteorologist Brian Slocum with your Wednesday forecast. A shower and thunderstorms should be fewer and farther between today. It's more isolated coverage in the Triad today. Better chance for scattered storms and even severe storms in the mountains as well as the foothills today. But coverage should peak at about 30 to 40% there. Likely a wave late morning, midday across our western counties, and another one developing late in the afternoon, more likely during the evening hours tonight. For the Triads, isolated scattered storms in the afternoon. High temperatures are going to be hot again, lower 90s for highs east of the mountains and lower, close to 80, if not lower 80s in the high country. Storms fade in the evening. We'll see some clearing late tonight. Possible that we might see enough breaks in the clouds to get a good view before the sun comes up tomorrow morning of the Persian meteor shower. 70s to start, 60s west. Hot highs in the low to mid-90s for Thursday and Friday, and likely staying in the 90s this weekend. Storm coverage and severe weather should be much more limited after these next few days. From the WXII 12 First Warning Weather Center, I'm meteorologist Brian Slocum.
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3: From the WXII 12 First Warning Weather Center, I'm meteorologist Brian Slocum with your Wednesday forecast. A shower and thunderstorms should be fewer and farther between today. It's more isolated coverage in the Triad today. Better chance for scattered storms and even severe storms in the mountains as well as the foothills today. But coverage should peak at about 30 to 40% there. Likely a wave late morning, midday across our western counties, and another one developing late in the afternoon, more likely during the evening hours tonight. For the Triads, isolated scattered storms in the afternoon. High temperatures are going to be hot again, lower 90s for highs east of the mountains and lower, close to 80, if not lower 80s in the high country. Storms fade in the evening. We'll see some clearing late tonight. Possible that we might see enough breaks in the clouds to get a good view before the sun comes up tomorrow morning of the Persian meteor shower. 70s to start, 60s west. Hot highs in the low to mid-90s for Thursday and Friday, and likely staying in the 90s this weekend. Storm coverage and severe weather should be much more limited after these next few days. From the WXII 12 First Warning Weather Center, I'm meteorologist Brian Slocum.
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0: of Floyd County. 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The 19th annual Floyd County Tractor Fun Run on Saturday, August 15th. 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
3: From the WXII 12 First Warning Weather Center, I'm meteorologist Brian Slocum with your Wednesday forecast. A shower and thunderstorms should be fewer and farther between today. It's more isolated coverage in the Triad today. Better chance for scattered storms and even severe storms in the mountains as well as the foothills today. But coverage should peak at about 30 to 40% there. Likely a wave late morning, midday across our western counties, and another one developing late in the afternoon, more likely during the evening hours tonight. For the Triads, isolated scattered storms in the afternoon. High temperatures are going to be hot again, lower 90s for highs east of the mountains and lower, close to 80, if not lower 80s in the high country. Storms fade in the evening. We'll see some clearing late tonight. Possible that we might see enough breaks in the clouds to get a good view before the sun comes up tomorrow morning of the Persian meteor shower. 70s to start, 60s west. Hot highs in the low to mid-90s for Thursday and Friday, and likely staying in the 90s this weekend. Storm coverage and severe weather should be much more limited after these next few days. From the WXII 12 First Warning Weather Center, I'm meteorologist Brian Slocum.
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4: From the WXII 12 First Warning Weather Center, I'm meteorologist Brian Slocum with your Wednesday forecast. A shower and thunderstorms should be fewer and farther between today. It's more isolated coverage in the Triad today. Better chance for scattered storms and even severe storms in the mountains as well as the foothills today. But coverage should peak at about 30 to 40% there. Likely a wave late morning, midday across our western counties, and another one developing late in the afternoon, more likely during the evening hours tonight. For the Triads, isolated scattered storms in the afternoon. High temperatures are going to be hot again, lower 90s for highs east of the mountains and lower, close to 80, if not lower 80s in the high country. Storms fade in the evening. We'll see some clearing late tonight. Possible that we might see enough breaks in the clouds to get a good view before the sun comes up tomorrow morning of the Persian meteor shower. 70s to start, 60s west. Hot highs in the low to mid-90s for Thursday and Friday, and likely staying in the 90s this weekend. Storm coverage and severe weather should be much more limited after these next few days. From the WXII 12 First Warning Weather Center, I'm meteorologist Brian Slocum.
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3: 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I like my meal, too. It's really good. I always eat here. If I ever go to Mayflower, I eat the one in Royal Hall.
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1: 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Got some business cards. 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

0: guys. Hey, come into Mayflower. 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We got some other stuff, too. I had the salmon today. Unbelievable. And John, my buddy here, had the financial guy on the radio. What'd you have, John?
1: What'd you have? Corn shrimp.
0: How was it?
2: Oh, boy, you're talking about good. It was good.
0: All right. It's all good. Exit 118 in Rural Hall. And tell them you heard about it right here on what station is it, guys?
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10: WXII-12 First Warning Weather Center. I'm meteorologist Brian Slocum with your Wednesday forecast. Shower and thunderstorms should be fewer and farther between today. It's more isolated coverage in the Triad today. Better chance for scattered storms and even severe storms in the mountains as well as the foothills today. But coverage should peak at about 30 to 40% there. Likely a wave late morning, midday across our western counties, and another one developing late in the afternoon, more likely during the evening hours tonight. For the Triads, isolated scattered storms in the afternoon. High temperatures are going to be hot again, lower 90s for highs east of the mountains, and lower, close to 80, if not lower 80s, in the high country. Storms fade in the evening. We'll see some clearing late tonight. Possible that we might see enough breaks in the clouds to get a good view before the sun comes up tomorrow morning of the Persian meteor shower. 70s to start, 60s west. Hot highs in the low to mid-90s for Thursday and Friday, and likely staying in the 90s this weekend. Storm coverage and severe weather should be much more limited after these next few days. From the WXII 12 First Warning Weather Center, I'm meteorologist Brian Slocum.
11: Well, pretty nice this afternoon anywhere you want to go. Piedmont Triad's looking at mostly sunny skies right now. It's 85 degrees down there. Up here in the Southwest Virginia Mountains, we're looking at mainly sunny skies as well. And 79 here at Classic Country. 90.

0: Mark Colley right there with a hard loving woman. Hey, good afternoon, everybody. Middle of the week, is it? I think it is. Middle of the week, Wednesday already. 12th day of the month of August, 2026. I'm Buford Cagley. Be around here with you until about 6 o'clock this evening. All kinds of grand things going on and taking place because it's summer, and that's when everything happens. We got some good music and some good weather to go along with it. So hang around with me this afternoon. I know you're going to love it.
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0: I know you're going to love it. And you know where you're at now, right here at Classic Country 98. Beautiful You with those Oak Ridge Boys.

0: It's Andy Griggs, and You Won't Ever Be Lonely. Before that, we heard from the Oak Ridge Boys and Beautiful You.
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Bentley right there, Every Mile, a memory on a summer afternoon. Buford in here with you till evening begins. Hang around, got some great music for all the fishermen and fisherwomen out there, especially for my friend J.P. Madron. I bet he's fishing somewhere today. Here's your song.

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4: Oh, the sun is shining. We're right here in the summertime. It's 81 degrees up here in the mountains in Southwest Virginia. Classic Country 98. Want to say hello to Alex DiMedio down in at Clater Lake right now. Beautiful place down there, Clater Lake, near Pulaski. And Alex DiMedio, thank you so much for checking in. And you and Jude are down there today at the lake. So have a grand time. Enjoy all day long. Here's that song you wanted to hear.

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2: From the WXII 12 First Warning Weather Center, I'm meteorologist Brian Slocum with your Wednesday forecast. A shower and thunderstorms should be fewer and farther between today. It's more isolated coverage in the Triad today. Better chance for scattered storms and even severe storms in the mountains as well as the foothills today. But coverage should peak at about 30 to 40% there. Likely a wave late morning, midday across our western counties, and another one developing late in the afternoon, more likely during the evening hours tonight. For the Triads, isolated scattered storms in the afternoon. High temperatures are going to be hot again, lower 90s for highs east of the mountains and lower, close to 80, if not lower 80s in the high country. Storms fade in the evening. We'll see some clearing late tonight. Possible that we might see enough breaks in the clouds to get a good view before the sun comes up tomorrow morning of the Perseid meteor shower. 70s to start, 60s west. Hot highs in the low to mid-90s for Thursday and Friday, and likely staying in the 90s this weekend. Storm coverage and severe weather should be much more limited after these next few days. From the WXII 12 First Warning Weather Center, I'm meteorologist Brian Slocum.
3: And Piedmont Triad right now looking sunny and 86 degrees down there. Our friends over in Tazewell County, a great place, Richlands, Virginia. Everybody's happy in Richlands. What a beautiful place it is. Population a little over 5,000 right there on the banks of the Clinch River. Richlands, a great place to live. 78 degrees over there. It's mostly cloudy over in far southwest right now. And where I'm standing here at Classic Country 98, we're sunny and 81 degrees.
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The mighty Merle Haggard for you this afternoon. That's the way love goes here on a Wednesday. A special day it is. Yes, it is, because today is Truck Driver Day. And if you're a truck driver today, get out there and drive. Or take the day off if you want to. Should be up to you. And wave to truckers or make a gesture like you're pulling a truck horn in an attempt to get them to honk their horns. And thank a truck driver, too, today. Tell them thanks in person or make a social media post of thanks. Include the hashtag Truck Driver Day. And become a truck driver. Today's a good day to do that. Listen to some truck driving songs, too, like Convoy and The Truck Driving Man. And watch some truck driving films like Smokey and the Bandit, Convoy, and Big Rig, and talk on a CB radio, too. I got to get me another CB. It's been 100 years since I had one. And eat at a truck stop. That's the main thing. You got to eat at a truck stop. Anyway, celebrate today because it's Truck Driver Day all day long. Danny Shirley and Confederate Railroad right here.

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2: The Big Sky 12 First Warning Weather Center. I'm meteorologist Brian Slocum with your Wednesday forecast. A shower and thunderstorms should be fewer and farther between today. It's more isolated coverage in the Triad today. Better chance for scattered storms and even severe storms in the mountains as well as the foothills today. But coverage should peak at about 30 to 40% there. Likely a wave late morning, midday across our western counties, and another one developing late in the afternoon, more likely during the evening hours tonight. For the Triads, isolated scattered storms in the afternoon. High temperatures are going to be hot again, lower 90s for highs east of the mountains and lower, close to 80, if not lower 80s in the high country. Storms fade in the evening. We'll see some clearing late tonight. Possible that we might see enough breaks in the clouds to get a good view before the sun comes up tomorrow morning of the Persian meteor shower. 70s to start, 60s west. Hot highs in the low to mid-90s for Thursday and Friday, and likely staying in the 90s this weekend. Storm coverage and severe weather should be much more limited after these next few days. From the WXII 12 First Warning Weather Center, I'm meteorologist Brian Slocum.
3: And we got plenty of sunshine where we are, and plenty of sunshine probably where you are as well. If you're in the Triad, you got the sun. It's 86 degrees down there. Let's go up to Wilkes County, North Carolina. Rhonda's up there. Rhonda, North Carolina. Population 413. Boy, it's pretty country up there in Rhonda, North Carolina. Home of NASCAR pioneer and Hall of Famer Junior Johnson. He was from Rhonda. And Rhonda right now is mostly sunny, looks like 89 degrees. And here at Classic Country 98, we've got the sun as well. We lost a degree, though. What happened to it? Somebody stole it? I guess I did. It was 81 a few minutes ago. Now we're looking at 80.

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The late Charlie Pride right there, the happiness of having you on a sunny summer afternoon, 80 degrees up here in the mountains where I am right now in Classic Country 98. We got the Drive at 5 coming up in about 45 minutes. We'll be doing that, the Drive at 5.

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3: 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I like my meal too. It's really good. I always eat here. If I ever go to Mayflower, I eat the one in Royal Hall.
1: All right.
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1: Y'all found me, and I got to shake your hand and meet you. Got some business cards. God bless you guys. Hey, come into Mayflower. We got some seafood. We got some other stuff, too. I had the salmon today. Unbelievable. And John, my buddy here, had the financial guy on the radio. What'd you have, John?
4: What'd you... Popcorn shrimp.
1: How was it?
5: 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It was good.
1: 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It's all good. Exit 118 in rural.

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The late and great Patsy Cline right here with a Don Gibson song, Sweet Dreams of You, here on this Wednesday. Hope your Wednesday is going great. It's a beautiful day outside, a little bit humid in some places, and mostly sunny for just about everybody. We're 80 up here in the mountains, about 6 or 8 degrees warmer if you happen to be down in the Piedmont Triad area. Here's a little song somebody wanted to hear from 1978. And it's a great one. Don Reed and Harold Reed, members of the Statler Brothers, wrote this song. They did a great job with it, too. Here it is for you right now from the Statlers.

Dwight Yoakam right there. Ain't that lonely yet? It's 4:30 in the afternoon on a beautiful day. It's Wednesday and we're 82 degrees right now. 82 with plenty of sunshine and a pretty good little breeze blowing out there too. So it's a good day to be outdoors right now. 82 up here in the mountains. Driving at 5 in about 30 minutes. Don't you go anywhere. The old man and his horn. Here's Gary Gene Watson.

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4: WXII 12 First Warning Weather Center. I'm meteorologist Brian Slocum with your Wednesday forecast. A shower and thunderstorms should be fewer and farther between today. It's more isolated coverage in the Triad today. Better chance for scattered storms and even severe storms in the mountains as well as the foothills today. But coverage should peak at about 30 to 40% there. Likely a wave late morning, midday across our western counties, and another one developing late in the afternoon, more likely during the evening hours tonight. For the Triads, isolated scattered storms in the afternoon. High temperatures are going to be hot again, lower 90s for highs east of the mountains and lower, close to 80, if not lower 80s in the high country. Storms fade in the evening. We'll see some clearing late tonight. Possible that we might see enough breaks in the clouds to get a good view before the sun comes up tomorrow morning of the Persian meteor shower. 70s to start, 60s west. Hot highs in the low to mid-90s for Thursday and Friday, and likely staying in the 90s this weekend. Storm coverage and severe weather should be much more limited after these next few days. From the WXII 12 First Warning Weather Center, I'm meteorologist Brian Slocum.
5: And Piedmont Triad area hadn't changed too much. You still got the sunshine down there in the Triad. It's 87 degrees right now. Our friends and listeners down in the Star City, we got lots of listeners and friends that live down there in Roanoke, Virginia. Roanoke, hello. I know it's a little warm down there. You got plenty of sunshine down there, too, in the Star City. It's 87 degrees down there with sunshine. And where I'm standing here at Classic Country 98, we're mainly sunny and 82.
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1: 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I'm Susie Armstrong. 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
1: As announced in July, Elliott Sadler is making a one-off NASCAR comeback in Colleague Racing's number 25 Free Agent Ram for Friday night's NASCAR Craftsman Truck Series clash at Richmond Raceway. The 51-year-old Virginia native, who last strapped in for a NASCAR O'Reilly Auto Parts event in 2019, shared the specific feelings he hoped to rekindle.
6: I'll tell you what I miss the most is when the window net goes up and you're leaving pit road to go run a qualifying lap or run a race or what have you. I really have missed that part of it. So that's the part I'm looking forward to the most, and I'm not going to put too much pressure on the result.
1: I'm Susie Armstrong. 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
2: Mostly clear to partly cloudy skies across the Piedmont and foothills. Overnight Wednesday night, it'll be muggy. Overnight lows will be around 70. For Thursday, hot. Highs in the mid-90s tomorrow afternoon. Isolated shower or thunderstorms possible. But it's going to feel more like it's between 100 and 105 on Thursday afternoon with the heat index. Thursday night in the Piedmont foothills, 72 is the low. And then for Friday, mid-90s once again. Isolated shower or thunderstorm on Friday. Some of those may have some damaging winds in them on Friday afternoon. In the mountains for tonight, overnight lows into the mid-upper 60s. Flood watch stays in effect until 8 a.m. for the mountain counties on Thursday morning. Then for Thursday afternoon in the mountains, high temperatures between 80 and 85, muggy, and maybe a stray shower or thunderstorm in the mountains as we get into Thursday afternoon. Friday, scattered shower or thunderstorm in the mountains and high temperatures in the low 80s. That's your forecast from the WXI 12 News First Warning Weather Center. I'm meteorologist Dave Aiken.
3: All right, Dave, I do appreciate it. And Piedmont Triad area, it's 87 degrees down there and mainly sunny skies. And let's go up to Allegheny County, North Carolina, to see what's going on. Our friends in Sparta, located in the Northwest Mountains of North Carolina, they got lots of things to do up there in Sparta. Great boutiques and outdoor adventures, too, along the Blue Ridge Parkway and the New River. A great place, Sparta, North Carolina, where all that sunshine is, 76 degrees up there. Right here, we have mainly sunny skies, too. Classic Country 98, we're 82 degrees.

woman's a driving wheel. There she is, that lady from Birmingham, Emmylou Harris, to open things up. Driving at 5, we are. Buford Kegley with you for almost an hour more.

0: a.m. recorded at Billy Bob's. Yeah. Merle Haggard and the Strangers, that motorcycle cowboy.
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Barbecue, live music, classic cars, Jeeps, kids fun, and the new push-up challenge. 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

0: That sounds like my rain and thunder that helps me sleep during the night. I listen to right there. Yes. Oh, Hank the Third at 5:22 here on a Wednesday edition of the Drive at 5. Hey, some folks wanted to hear this song. Man, this one's been around. The late and great Robert Mitchum, who was a great motion picture actor, had so many hit movies and loved to sing country music. And he did this one right here. And this was on the Hot 100 list twice in 1958 and then again 1962. Robert Mitchum, The Ballad of Thunder Road.
1: Let me tell the story, I can tell it all, about the mountain boy who ran illegal alcohol. His daddy made the whiskey, son he drove the load. When his engine roared,

law they swore they'd get him, but the devil got him first. On the 1st of April, 1954, a federal man sent word he'd better make his run no more. 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
3: 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Located off Highway 89 in Mount Airy, North Carolina.
4: Here we are, middle of the week. My goodness, time is flying. The end of the week will be here before we know it. But anyway, it's Wednesday, and we're driving at 5. Hey, it's a special week for everybody out there in Memphis, Tennessee. They're having a great time celebrating Elvis Presley's at the anniversary of his death back in 1977. They're just remembering Elvis Presley, not celebrating his death, but remembering, and that is a great thing, too. The 2026 edition of Elvis Week marks the 49th anniversary of the death of Elvis. Hard to believe that was 49 years ago that he passed away at the age of 42 on August 16, 1977. And the annual festivities are expected to draw tens of thousands of fans from across the U.S. and all over the world to the home of the king for a mix of concerts, panel presentations, and various events taking place at Graceland in Memphis, Tennessee, all this week through the weekend. It's great. It really is. And I thought we'd play a special Elvis Presley song here. The co-writer on this song was George George David Weiss was the co-writer of this song right here, written for Elvis Presley to sing in the film Blue Hawaii. I know some of you remember that, or most of you do probably. Blue Hawaii. And this guy, George Weiss, also wrote What a Wonderful World, a song that Louis Armstrong did. He wrote that song as well as this one right here. Elvis Presley released this on November 1961, and it made it to number 2 on the chart. And I bet you remember this. On Elvis Week, here's the late and great Elvis Presley.

Foreman that day happened to be old Joe. Man, he was older than time. He said, son, how long you been driving this rig? You know, I drove all shapes, forms, fashion, and kind. Here you are worrying about this one little trip. Why, I drove a million miles and then some. He looked that greenhorn right in the eye and said, boy,

0: Alabama Highway Express, Murphy, Lyon, Long, and Harrison, General Strickland, Eagland, Key, and how about Detroit on a Friday afternoon? That's something else, too, in Atlantic Daily.
1: Oh, yes, it is. He's driven for them all. Anyway, that's there ain't no easy runs. That's for sure. Dave Dudley, who had 6 days on the road, too. You remember that. And there ain't no easy runs. That was a big hit for Big Bad Dave, too, a long time ago.
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7: Mostly clear to partly cloudy skies across the Piedmont and foothills. Overnight Wednesday night, it'll be muggy. Overnight lows will be around 70. For Thursday, hot. Highs in the mid-90s tomorrow afternoon. Isolated shower or thunderstorms possible. But it's going to feel more like it's between 100 and 105 on Thursday afternoon with the heat index. Thursday night in the Piedmont and foothills, 72 is the low. And then for Friday, mid-90s once again. Isolated shower or thunderstorm on Friday. Some of those may have some damaging winds in them on Friday afternoon. In the mountains for tonight, overnight lows into the mid-upper 60s. Flood watch stays in effect until 8 a.m. for the mountain counties on Thursday morning. Then for Thursday afternoon in the mountains, high temperatures between 80 and 85, muggy, and maybe a stray shower or thunderstorm in the mountains as we get into Thursday afternoon. Friday, scattered shower or thunderstorm in the mountains and high temperatures in the low 80s. That's your forecast from the WXI 12 News First Warning Weather Center. I'm meteorologist Dave Aiken.
1: Hey, Dave, thank you so much. But, Dave, if you said it's going to feel like it's 105 degrees tomorrow, I don't know where I'm going to get out of bed or not. I'm just going to stay in bed all day and, well, I'll turn my air conditioner to 40 below. 40 below zero, that's what I'm going to turn the air conditioner to, if it's going to be that hot. But anyway, it's if you're in the Piedmont Triad right now, you still got sun down there. It's 87 degrees for the Piedmont Triad. And let's go over to Hampton, Tennessee. We got some buddies over there in Hampton, Tennessee. And you got sunshine. Yeah, you got sunshine all over the place in Hampton right now. 77 degrees. And where I'm standing right here at Classic Country 98, we're mainly sunny. And we're still looking at 82 degrees. Mm-hmm.

Blake and Great John Prine right there on that new train on the drive at 5. Thanks for joining me Wednesday afternoon. Hey, here's a song. I know some people listening in this afternoon remember this very well. I was watching this. Man, I loved it so much. I really did. This particular song was featured prominently as part of the plot in the third and final segment of a 1972 episode of Night Gallery. That tune and Dan's Cafe. Remember that? Boy, that was a great, great show. The tune and Dan's Cafe on Night Gallery. The year was 1972. And this song was released June of 1972 by the late and great Jerry Wallace. This brings back those old memories of the Night Gallery and Dan's Cafe. Here's Jerry Wallace.

0: On this day in 1974 was the number one song on the country chart. The late Olivia Newton-John, If You Love Me, Let Me Know.
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Charlie Crockett for you this afternoon. Crystal Chandeliers in Burgundy. And I'm going to have to wind it up. Cousin Andy, he'll be right back in here early in the morning, just past 5:30, with the Good Morning show, playing your favorite classic country up until 11 o'clock. So join him. I'll be here around 3 in the afternoon playing classic country. We'll do the drive at 5 during the 5 o'clock hour. Thanks a bunch for joining me. And have a great, great night, everybody. And since it's Elvis Week in Memphis, Tennessee, they're really celebrating out there. And 49 years ago since Elvis Presley passed away. And Elvis did this, recorded this at Radio Recorders out in Hollywood for the soundtrack of the film King Creole. You might remember that. Elvis played rhythm guitar on this. Scotty Moore played lead guitar. Bill Black played the bass. My friend DJ Fontana was on drums, who played with me, of course, on my recordings. And the backing vocals by the Jordanaires. We'll wind it up with this one right here. EP, here's Elvis. Well,

0: WBRF Galax, Mount Airy, Winston-Salem, Greensboro. 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
2: Mostly clear to partly cloudy skies across the Piedmont and foothills. Overnight Wednesday night, it'll be muggy. Overnight lows will be around 70. For Thursday, hot. Highs in the mid-90s tomorrow afternoon. Isolated shower or thunderstorms possible. But it's going to feel more like it's between 100 and 105 on Thursday afternoon with the heat index. Thursday night in the Piedmont and foothills, 72 is the low. And then for Friday, mid-90s once again. Isolated shower or thunderstorm on Friday. Some of those may have some damaging winds in them on Friday afternoon. In the mountains for tonight, overnight lows into the mid-upper 60s. Flood watch stays in effect until 8 a.m. for the mountain counties Thursday morning. Then for Thursday afternoon in the mountains, high temperatures between 80 and 85, muggy, and maybe a stray shower or thunderstorm in the mountains as we get into Thursday afternoon. Friday, scattered shower or thunderstorm in the mountains and high temperatures in the low 80s. That's your forecast from the WXI 12 News First Warning Weather Center. I'm meteorologist Dave Aiken.
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5: 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That's 276-773-8002. 002. Virginia is for lovers.
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0: NASCAR has a new rule change that can really shake up some strategy. You'll hear from the drivers, and we'll explain what that rule is coming up next. For PRN's Garage Pass, this is Andrew Kerwin.
1: From fueling NASCAR champions on the track for over 20 years to innovating 94 octane, the highest octane on the market, performance is what Sunoco does. 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
0: NASCAR announced last week that if a caution comes out within 10 laps of a stage ending, that will now mark the end of the stage. Rather than trying to re-rack the cars for a one or two lap shootout, the green checkered flag will fly early. Now, this is all an effort to speed up the races. Here's what Carson Hocevar thinks about the new procedure.
2: Yeah, and hopefully just allows for mistakes on the box that makes better racing. I feel like mistakes from either the box or the race car tends to kind of always make the racing better. So
0: here's what Ryan Blaney thinks.
3: Thumbs up. I think it's good that they did that. You know, I personally, sitting behind the wheel of the thing, if a caution does come out, four or five laps before the stage is over, and you're not going to restart it right around there for double the time, and that's no fun for anybody. That's no fun for anybody watching. That's not fun for us either, sitting around there cruising around for extra laps and taking time up. So I think it's a good deal that they did. I think that's progress on that side, and try to limit the time of caution, time of yellow and things like that, and get back to on-track action sooner.
0: Finally, Tyler Reddick explains how this can change strategy.
4: If you go to your optimal number or run long in a stage and you're coming on tires and you have that caution

0: you know, 10 laps to go, it'll, you know, it'll make going optimal a lot worse. So I just my biggest concern, I guess, if I had one, and it is, does it hurt some of the strategy play that happens, like the intermediate tracks? Was it due to the strategy that shapes who's at the front for stage three?
1: We'll see how it plays out. For PRN's Garage Pass, this is Andrew Kerman.
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mostly clear to partly cloudy skies across the Piedmont and foothills. Overnight Wednesday night, it'll be muggy. Overnight lows will be around 70. For Thursday, hot. Highs in the mid-90s tomorrow afternoon. Isolated shower or thunderstorms possible. But it's going to feel more like it's between 100 and 105 on Thursday afternoon with the heat index. Thursday night in the Piedmont foothills, 72 is the low. And then for Friday, mid-90s once again. Isolated shower or thunderstorm on Friday. Some of those may have some damaging winds in them on Friday afternoon. In the mountains for tonight, overnight lows into the mid-upper 60s. Flood watch stays in effect until 8 a.m. for the mountain counties on Thursday morning. Then for Thursday afternoon in the mountains, high temperatures between 80 and 85, muggy, and maybe a stray shower or thunderstorm in the mountains as we get into Thursday afternoon. Friday, scattered shower or thunderstorm in the mountains and high temperatures in the low 80s. That's your forecast from the WXI 12 News First Warning Weather Center. I'm meteorologist Dave Aiken.

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2: Mostly clear to partly cloudy skies across the Piedmont and foothills. Overnight Wednesday night, it'll be muggy. Overnight lows will be around 70. For Thursday, hot. Highs in the mid-90s tomorrow afternoon. Isolated shower or thunderstorms possible. But it's going to feel more like it's between 100 and 105 on Thursday afternoon with the heat index. Thursday night in the Piedmont foothills, 72 is the low. And then for Friday, mid-90s once again. Isolated shower or thunderstorm on Friday. Some of those may have some damaging winds in them on Friday afternoon. In the mountains for tonight, overnight lows into the mid-upper 60s. Flood watch stays in effect until 8 a.m. for the mountain counties on Thursday morning. Then for Thursday afternoon in the mountains, high temperatures between 80 and 85, muggy, and maybe a stray shower or thunderstorm in the mountains as we get into Thursday afternoon. Friday, scattered shower or thunderstorm in the mountains and high temperatures in the low 80s. That's your forecast from the WXI 12 News First Warning Weather Center. I'm meteorologist Dave Aiken.
3: 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Saturday, August 15th, starting at 9 a.m. in Galax, rain or shine.
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The 19th Annual Floyd County Tractor Fun Run will be held Saturday, August 15th, with registration from 8 a.m. to 9:30 a.m. The ride begins at 10 a.m. It's $20 per person. 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

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The 19th annual Floyd County Tractor Fun Run on Saturday, August 15th. The coordinator not responsible for any accidents to persons or vehicles.

cloudy skies across the Piedmont and foothills. Overnight Wednesday night, it'll be muggy. Overnight lows will be around 70. For Thursday, hot. Highs in the mid-90s tomorrow afternoon. Isolated shower or thunderstorms possible. But it's going to feel more like it's between 100 and 105 on Thursday afternoon with the heat index. Thursday night in the Piedmont and foothills, 72 is the low. And then for Friday, mid-90s once again. Isolated shower or thunderstorm on Friday. Some of those may have some damaging winds in them on Friday afternoon. In the mountains for tonight, overnight lows into the mid-upper 60s. Flood watch stays in effect until 8 a.m. for the mountain counties Thursday morning. Then for Thursday afternoon in the mountains, high temperatures between 80 and 85, muggy, and maybe a stray shower or thunderstorm in the mountains as we get into Thursday afternoon. Friday, scattered shower or thunderstorm in the mountains and high temperatures in the low 80s. That's your forecast from the WXI 12 News First Warning Weather Center. I'm meteorologist Dave Aiken.

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